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Luke Combs is sleepless in a hotel room. He will continue his My Kind of Saturday Night tour into 2027. Dustin Lynch will get help from Jelly Roll. Lauren Elena gets help from Chase Matthew after Russell Dickerson. New from Russ, called Worth Your While.

0: Lauren, Elena, and Chase Matthew. It's called All My Exes. Good stuff. Thank you for joining me. My name is John Glenn. Now, daytime naps. I mean, cats take them. Babies take them. We should also take them. A brief snooze in the early afternoon has the power to boost our energy. It improves our alertness. Now, this is not just me saying it. It's science, okay? This is their words, not mine. It also relaxes your mind. It brightens your outlook on life. Now we just have to convince our bosses that taking a nap mid-workday is a good thing for all of us.
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1: Hudson Westbrook with Painted You Pretty. These famous folks celebrating birthdays today, the 27th of August. Jeff Cook of Alabama, Jeffrey Steele and Colt Ford, Aaron Paul from Breaking Bad fame, Caesar Milan, the dog whisperer. Patrick J. Adams is Mike Ross on Suits. Chandra Wilson is Dr. Miranda Bailey on Grey's Anatomy. Kayla Ewell, Bolden the Beautiful, Freaks and Geeks, Vampire Diaries. She's in all of those. Alexa Pena Vegas. She was Carmen on Spy Kids. And if it is your special day today, happy birthday. I hope all your birthday wishes come true.
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0: New song, Move On, from the new artist, Kevin Powers. Shaboozy helping Kevin with that new song. Luke Bryan's brand new one, She's Country and She Knows It, kicks off a stretch of country for us next. And sugar cravings. We all get them. They're hard to resist. And a new survey says we're going overboard with the amount of sugar we do consume. I mean, with the sweet treats we have access to, the drinks. This is startling. The average American, according to a new study, consumes 36,000 grams of sugar per year. I asked Alexa how many pounds that is. She said that's nearly 80 pounds a year.
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3: News. I'm Tom Graham. Rescue teams searching along mountainous terrain along the Nepal-China border after a mudslide, earthquake, and mass flooding hit. Fox's Jeff Paul.
4: Hundreds are still missing, including dozens of Americans. President Trump promising help.
5: We've spoken to the leadership and we let them know anything they want will happen.
4: Rescue teams have reportedly found bodies hundreds of miles downstream from the most devastated areas.
3: Nearly 400 confirmed dead so far. A Change.org petition to rename Nashville International Airport after country singer Dolly Parton now has more than 138,000 signatures. Tennessee Senator and candidate for governor Marsha Blackburn floating a potential holiday.
6: September 25th, which would be 9-2-5.
3: Referring to Parton's 9-to-5 movie and hit song. 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

From his album, Ain't In It For My Health, Zach Top with South of Sanity. He has hinted on social media he's working on some new music. Jason Aldean and Zach John King after Post and Morgan.

0: His signature look is bib overalls. Zach John King with Get to Drinkin'. Taylor Swift and I Knew It, I Knew You right around the bend. 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

0: suggesting throwing caution to the wind. Ashley McBride with What If We Don't. All I'm suggesting is you check the calendar at work. Can you take Tuesday, September 8th off? Just one of your hard-earned vacation days would buy you a four-day holiday weekend. The next holiday weekend to observe is Labor Day, Monday, September 7th.
1: Area athletes work hard all year to perform their best. In recognition of their hard work, the Jim Colley High School Hero Athlete Program will return for a seventh year. Over the last 6 years, 176 athletes have been recognized and 12 scholarships have been awarded in Jim Colley's honor. Froggy, WENK, and Jerry Ward Autoplex will be recognizing athletes from Lake, Obion, and Weakley County Schools who exemplify hero characteristics. Thank you to Jerry Ward Autoplex, the Colley and Keefley families for allowing us to honor Jim. For more information, go to RadioNWTN.com.
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0: Riley Greene with his latest. It's called Think As You Drunk. Let's check some entertainment history for the 27th of August. When it comes to our favorite movies, the classic Mary Poppins, it debuted on this day, 1964. And on TV, the 27th of August saw the debut of the TV show Martin. That debuted on this day, 1992. That's entertainment history.
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0: 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I'm feeling froggy. 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
2: News, I'm Tom Regani. The gloves are coming off in the battle over a proposed immigration enforcement tool, Fox's John Saucier reports.
3: A group of Democratic senators is urging U.S. Immigration and Customs Enforcement to abandon its plan to equip officers with electric shock gloves. In a letter sent to ICE's acting director this week, questioned the agency's rationale for spending up to $20 million on these devices, as well as its ability to deploy them safely and appropriately.
2: The White House plans to offer cybersecurity services to the states in response to a suspected Iranian hack of the nation's water infrastructure.
4: The Federal Cybersecurity and Infrastructure Agency, or CISA, says more than 100 internet-exposed water systems were targeted in July alone. The nonprofit Center for Inland Security warns AI will accelerate the problem.
2: Fox's Jennifer Griffin. 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

The latest from Kane Brown, it's called Woman. My name is John Glenn, and the next song, my favorite part of it is the clapping. Here's Ella Langley with Be Her.

0: 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It's called Let Him In Anyway. 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It'll help protect us from heart disease. 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

0: Jelly Roll with Hands Up. Let's check some birthdays for the 27th of August. The country stars Jeff Cook of Alabama, Jeffrey Steele, and Colt Ford all celebrating today. So is Aaron Paul from Breaking Bad, Cesar Millan, the Dog Whisperer. Patrick J. Adams was Mike Ross on Suits. Chandra Wilson is Dr. Miranda Bailey from Grey's Anatomy. Kayla Ewell was in The Bold and the Beautiful, Freaks and Geeks, Vampire Diaries. Alexa Pena Vegas was Carmen from Spy Kids. And if it is your special day today, happy birthday. I hope all your birthday wishes come true.
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0: 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He's also a girl dad in real life. It's Cole Swindell. Ella Langley. We'll get back to love and life again in moments. And daytime naps. Cats love them. Babies need them. Now we just need to convince our bosses that we should be allowed to take a quick little snooze while we're on the job. Now, this is research that's showing this. An early afternoon nap gives us a boost in energy, improves our alertness, it relaxes our minds, it brightens our outlook on life. I mean, to get through the rest of the workday, don't we deserve it?
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2: I'm Ted Linder. A federal judge tonight has halted, at least for now, attempts to implement President Trump's executive order limiting mail-in voting. The jury is the case in the trial of Lindsey Clancy, the Massachusetts mother charged with murdering her three children. Fox's Brian Yenis is there.
3: They must decide if the prosecution proved beyond a reasonable doubt that Clancy had the substantial capacity to understand the killings were wrong and could control her actions.
2: The defense claims Clancy was suffering from postpartum depression and mental illness. Tensions between the U.S. and Canada continue to rise during the tariff war. U.S. Ambassador to the U.N. Mike Waltz says Canada would have had their deal if the country didn't export Chinese products into the U.S.
4: You can't then let China take advantage, what they call transshipment, and start dumping their goods into Canada just to dump their goods in the United States.
2: Ambassador Waltz on Fox's The Ingram Angle. 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

After a small hiatus to recharge his batteries, Nate Smith sounded good with World on Fire. Florida Georgia Line, Kenny Chesney, after Dan and Shay, their new one is called Say So.

0: It's new from Kenny Chesney called Carry On. Silver Sands Marina, the name of the new album he'll have in our hands in about 3 weeks. Now, coming up in less than 2 weeks, Labor Day. Labor Day is Monday, September 7th. Check on the employee calendar you have at the work to see if you could possibly take off Tuesday, September 8th. Just one of your hard-earned vacation days would buy you a four-day holiday weekend.
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0: Dustin Lynch with his latest. It's called Easy to Love. Blake Shelton and Cody Johnson. Jason Aldean coming up here in just a moment. Hang on. Wow, this is a little bit more than cravings, but sugar cravings, we get them. And according to a new study, we're indulging and then going above and beyond when it comes to sweet treats and drinks. According to this new study, the average American consumes 36,000 grams of sugar per year. I asked Google how many pounds that is. Nearly 80 pounds.
1: Area athletes work hard all year to perform their best. In recognition of their hard work, the Jim Colley High School Hero Athlete Program will return for a seventh year. Over the last 6 years, 176 athletes have been recognized and 12 scholarships have been awarded in Jim Colley's honor. Froggy WENK and Jerry Ward Autoplex will be recognizing athletes from Lake, Obion, and Weakley County Schools who exemplify hero characteristics. Thank you to Jerry Ward Autoplex, the Colley and Keithley families for allowing us to honor Jim. For more information, go to RadioNWTN.com.
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1: 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Thank you for spending a little bit of your time with me. 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
2: Fox News, I'm Sue Guzman. The jury now deliberating in the murder trial of Lindsay Clancy, the Massachusetts mother charged with murdering her three children. Fox's Brian Yenis is in Plymouth.
3: They must decide if the prosecution proved beyond a reasonable doubt that Clancy had the substantial capacity to understand the killings were wrong and could control her actions.
2: And the defense says Clancy was suffering from postpartum depression and mental illness and claims she's not criminally responsible. President Trump signing an executive order.

0: renaming one of the Great Lakes thanks to the trade war with Canada.
1: President Trump signing an executive order renaming Lake Ontario Lake America, effective immediately.
2: Canada's been ripping us off for a long time on trade.
1: Jointly owned by both nations, the White House argues the deepest parts of the lake's waters lie within United States territory.
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5: 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Froggy.

And the weekend is drawing near. And the weekend is drawing near, and we are ready, aren't we? Yes, thanks for listening. I'm Phil O'Reilly sitting in tonight. John Party with Boots On.

0: All right, by suggestion, Sean wanted to hear that one. Parker McCollum, there you go, and killing me. All night long here with the best country, I'm O'Reilly. We got some Luke Bryan coming up, Tracy Byrd, and Dylan Scott, so stay right here.
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0: Dylan Scott's Dear Big City. Thanks for listening tonight. I'm Phil O'Reilly, and we appreciate you. We appreciate all the first responders out there. We know your job's 24/7. Thank you for all you do. Coming up, Parmalee, we got some Zach Top on the way, and Morgan Wallen, too.
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0: There's Zach Top and South of Sanity, keeping the music going. And you know that you come here for some sanity. It's just to get away from all the politics and the nonsense out there. We got great country music for you. That's what we have. And in just a bit, we're back with Tyler Hubbard, kicking off an extra long set of the best country.
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2: News. I'm Ted Lindner. A federal judge on Thursday night has halted, at least for now, attempts to implement President Trump's executive order limiting mail-in voting. The move stalled the directive for a second time about a week before the first mail-in ballots are to be sent out for the approaching midterms. U.S. District Court Judge Indira Talwani placing a 14-day hold on the government implementing the order in a case that could be headed back to the Supreme Court. The High Court on Monday overturned an earlier ruling of hers that had blocked the order from taking effect. The jury has the case in the trial of Lindsay Clancy, the Massachusetts mother charged with murdering her three children. Fox's Brian Yenis.
3: They must decide if the prosecution proved beyond a reasonable doubt that Clancy had the substantial capacity to understand the killings were wrong and could control her actions.
2: The defense claims Clancy was suffering from postpartum depression and mental illness. 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

than that, where did this month go? Flying by, that's for sure. And we're flying through the night here with some great country music. I'm Phil O'Reilly with John Morgan and Kid Myself.

0: Taylor Swift, and I knew it, I knew you. And Taylor's been talking a lot more about how much those early Nashville beginnings, what they still mean to her. A new conversation with the Recording Academy. She says that the further she gets into her career, the more she loves her country roots. Coming up next, Jason Aldean and Russell Dickerson.
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1: Area athletes work hard all year to perform their best. 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Over the last 6 years, 176 athletes have been recognized and 12 scholarships have been awarded in Jim Cauley's honor. Froggy WENK and Jerry Ward Autoplex will be recognizing athletes from Lake

0: Lyon and Weakley County Schools, who exemplify hero characteristics. Thank you to Jerry Wart Autoplex, the Colley and Keithley families, for allowing us to honor Jim. 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
1: Radio stations jumped on that fella right away when that song was released. And what took you so long? It didn't take him long. That's Jacob Hackworth. Coming up, an extra long set of the best country, beginning with Morgan Wallen. And we got some Megan Maroney as well.
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3: News. I'm Sue Guzman. For the second time, a federal judge in Massachusetts has blocked President Trump's executive order designed to limit mail-in voting. The ruling, which is expected to be appealed, comes about a week before the first mail-in ballots will be sent out for the midterm elections. The gloves coming off in the battle over a proposed immigration enforcement tool. Fox's John Saucier.
4: A group of Democratic senators is urging U.S. Immigration and Customs Enforcement to abandon its plan to equip officers with electric shock gloves. In a letter sent to ICE's acting director this week, questioned the agency's rationale for spending up to $20 million on these devices, as well as its ability to deploy them safely and appropriately.
3: The death toll from flash flooding in Nepal rising to 469. Rescuers working to find more than 1,400 people still missing in the area of the Nepal-China border. 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

0: Randy Houser and Back in the Bottle, and he's back on the radio with his latest there. Thanks for listening. I'm Phil O'Reilly. Oh, we miss Toby Keith so much. He's coming up, and we got Gavin Adcock as well. Keep it right here.
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0: That's Wannabe from Gavin Adcock. How you doing? I'm Phil O'Reilly sitting in here on what is soon to be the weekend. One more to go. And coming up, an extra long set of the best country. And in there, Florida Georgia Line and Darius Rucker, too.
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0: It's always on 5 in Margaritaville, come to think of it.
1: I heard that.
0: You've been there, haven't you?
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0: 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We are Northwest Tennessee's Froggy.
1: Fox News, I'm Ted Linder. The jury has the case in the trial of Lindsay Clancy, the Massachusetts mother charged with murdering her three children. Fox's Brian Yenis.
2: They must decide if the prosecution proved beyond a reasonable doubt that Clancy had the substantial capacity to understand the killings were wrong and could control her actions.
1: The defense claims that Clancy was suffering from postpartum depression and mental illness. President Trump signing an executive order renaming one of the Great Lakes thanks to the trade war with Canada.
3: President Trump signing an executive order renaming Lake Ontario Lake America, effective immediately.
4: Canada's been ripping us off for a long time on trade.
3: Jointly owned by both nations, the White House argues the deepest parts of the lake's waters lie within United States territory.
1: Fox's Alexandria Hoff. 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

Kenny Chesney carrying on through the night tonight. And just like the truck drivers out there that carry on the roads, getting our products from A to B, saying hi to Trucker Todd tonight. Hello there, sir. Here's Thomas Rhett for you. After.

0: Kevin Powers with Shaboozy and Move On. Moving on with more great country next, including what's trending as well. Obviously, Dolly Parton this week, and the tributes continue to come in, and more planned at the Grand Ole Opry in honor of Dolly, too. It's all coming up, and Keith Urban, too. Stick around.
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0: There's Riley Green as we take a look at what's trending. Well, the tributes continue for Dolly Parton. The Grand Ole Opry is going to dedicate Saturday night's show to Dolly, celebrating the life and legacy of one of its most beloved members. Now, Dolly first appeared on the Opry at just 13 years old and got three encores that night. And here's something pretty incredible. Dolly recorded a secret song called My Place in History and locked it inside a time capsule at Dollywood. And the instructions are to play it on her 100th birthday, which would be January 19th, 2046. So even 20 years from now, we're going to have Dolly back for a whole new generation. And in sports, college football gets rolling this weekend, while baseball's pennant races head forward for September. And there you go. That's what's trending.
1: 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In recognition of their hard work, the Jim Colley High School Hero Athlete Program will return for a seventh year. Over the last 6 years, 176 athletes have been recognized and 12 scholarships have been awarded in Jim Colley's honor. Froggy WENK and

0: Barry Ward Autoplex will be recognizing athletes from Lake, Obion, and Weakley County Schools who exemplify hero characteristics. Thank you to Jerry Ward Autoplex, the Cauley and Keefley families for allowing us to honor Jim. 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

0: There's Lauren, Elena, and Chase Matthew. I saw a little tidbit from John Rich. John Rich, of course, of Big and Rich, talking about Dolly, just pointing out what an icon she was. And we all know that. But, you know, he certainly linked her right in there with Elvis and Sinatra and Johnny Cash and, you know, just definitely what we would call an icon. And just also pointing out the fact, the thousands of songs that she wrote, and there's probably so many songs that we'll never get to hear that she wrote as well, just sitting around somewhere. Corey Kent coming up and Jelly Roll. Stick around.
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1: 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We are Northwest Tennessee's Froggy.
2: News. I'm Sue Guzman. The jury's now deliberating in the murder trial of Lindsay Clancy, the Massachusetts mother charged with murdering her three children. Fox's Brian Yenis is in Plymouth.
3: They must decide if the prosecution proved beyond a reasonable doubt that Clancy had the substantial capacity to understand the killings were wrong and could control her actions.
2: And the defense says Clancy was suffering from postpartum depression and mental illness and claims she was not criminally responsible. President Trump signing a new executive order, this one renaming one of the Great Lakes thanks to this trade war with Canada.
4: President Trump signing an executive order renaming Lake Ontario Lake America, effective immediately.
5: Canada's been ripping us off for a long time on trade.
4: Jointly owned by both nations, the White House argues the deepest parts of the lake's waters lie within United States territory.
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1: We are Northwest Tennessee's Froggy.

Tyler Hubbard and Dancing in the Country. We're dancing all night long. Thank you so much for listening. You're the best. We love you. Ella Langley and Love and Life again.

0: There's Zach Toppin, South of Sanity. I was watching a little tidbit on Sophie Cunningham of the WNBA talking about what she looks for in men as far as dating. And, of course, height is a big deal. Sophie's already pretty tall, but the average American woman prefers a man taller than themselves. This isn't really a big shocker. Taller men make women feel protected and feminine. How much taller exactly? Well, women apparently prefer a partner about 8 inches taller. Wow. It's often not enough to be merely just taller, but you got to be taller than her in heels. Well, I mean, she's in heels. But you know, now I'm in a wheelchair. That's even shorter. I don't know what I'm going to do. Morgan Wallen coming up with Post Malone and Dan and Shay as well.
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0: Dan and Shay with Say So. Hello there. I'm Phil O'Reilly. Been sitting in this week. It's been a blast as well, for sure. As we work our way into a Friday, got some Gary Allen coming up and Ashley McBride for you.
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0: There's Ashley McBride, and what if we don't? I tell you this, we'll be back with more great country. We have an extra long set of it coming up into next hour, too. We'll take a look at what's trending. We got Shaboozy and the band Perry up next, so stick around right here.
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2: News. I'm Ted Lindman. The jury's got the case in the trial of Lindsay Clancy, the Massachusetts mom charged with murdering her three children.
3: They must decide if the prosecution proved beyond a reasonable doubt that Clancy had the substantial capacity to understand the killings were wrong and could control her actions.
2: Fox's Brian Yenis. The defense claims Clancy was suffering from postpartum depression and mental illness. A federal judge has halted, at least for now, attempts to implement President Trump's executive order limiting mail-in voting. The move stalled the directive for a second time about a week before the first mail-in ballots are due to be sent out for the approaching November midterm elections. And King Harald of Norway went into exile in the United States as a child during the Nazi occupation and who refused a string of European noblewomen in order to marry his high school sweetheart has died. He was 89 years old. And Europe's oldest monarch. 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

Taylor Swift and I knew it, I knew you. If you're up and working this morning on this Friday, we're happy to be here with you and getting set for the weekend. Hope you got some great weekend plans. Be sure to take us with you wherever you go, too. Here's Luke Combs and Be By You.

0: Dustin Lynch, an easy to love, so easy to love Dolly Parton. She was just magnificent. And I finally saw the Buckingham Palace. The fellows playing 9 to 5 there across the pond. That was really cool. More on Dolly Parton coming up in What's Trending. We got Sam Hunt and Blake Shelton, too.
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0: Blake Shelton and let him in anyway. Thanks for listening, and here's what's trending. The tributes to Dolly Parton continue. The Grand Ole Opry, they're going to dedicate Saturday night's show strictly to Dolly, celebrating the life and legacy of one of its most beloved members. Dolly, by the way, first appeared at the Opry at just 13 years old, and she got, well, three encores that night. And here's something, too, that's pretty cool. Dolly recorded a secret song called My Place in History. They locked it away inside a capsule at Dollywood. The instructions are it's to be opened on January 19th, 2046. So Dolly prepared for new music on her 100th birthday. And in sports, college football gets underway and baseball's pennant races head towards September. That's what's trending.
1: Area athletes work hard all year to perform their best. In recognition of their hard work, the Jim Colley High School Hero Athlete Program will return for a seventh year. Over the last 6 years, 176 athletes have been recognized and 12 scholarships have been awarded in Jim Colley's honor. Froggy WENK and Jerry Ward Autoplex will be recognizing athletes from Lake, Obion, and Weakley County Schools who exemplify hero characteristics. Thank you to Jerry Ward Autoplex, the Colley and Keithley families for allowing us to honor Jim. 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

0: there's Co Wetzel along with Ella Langley and Jaded. Well, have yourself a great Friday. Finally here, huh? We got the morning show on the way. And Keane Brown with Woman.
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2: News. I'm Sue Guzman. The jury is now deliberating in the murder trial of Lindsay Clancy, the Massachusetts mother charged with murdering her three children. Fox's Brian Yannis.
3: They must decide if the prosecution proved beyond a reasonable doubt that Clancy had the substantial capacity to understand the killings were wrong and could control her actions.
2: The defense says Clancy was suffering from postpartum depression and mental illness and says she was not criminally responsible. Federal judge in California ruling Thursday that the Pentagon's blacklisting of artificial intelligence startup Anthropic earlier this year was illegal. The administration cutting ties with Anthropic, saying it posed a security risk with the government. There has been no immediate comment so far from the Trump administration. And King Harald V of Norway has died. He was 89. 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
6: That heat's going to be out there for one more day.
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1: Thanks for feeling froggy.

longest week possible. We've been through a lot. So, listen, whatever you got to do to get by this day, to just get to the weekend, it's okay. It's Scott Gaines checking in. Cody Johnson's on the way. Keith Urban here in a second. Posty and Morgan, get us going. It's I Had Some Help. And by the way, I could use

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11: Good morning and welcome to the Outdoor Show with host Lanny Callicott for this week. And the commission approved the TWRA's license fee increase and license structure proposal. The individual fee increases varied most in the 27 to 29% range. And for example, the resident annual hunt fish combination would increase from $33 going back to $42 more. And the sportsman license fee would change from $165 to $189. So that increase will be coming in the not too distant future for all of our outdoorsmen. That's it for this time. Until next time, Lanny Callicott, thanking you for listening, and we hope you have a real nice day.
12: Hi, everyone. This is Steve McAdams. Thanks for joining me this week. And can you believe it? August has just about gotten away from us. And that means a lot of hunting seasons are on the doorstep for hunters across the region. Before we get into the thick of the hunting, Kentucky Lake water conditions are 356.7 at the lake level. It's falling slowly. It has been stable the last couple of days, but as of today, it was 356.7. TVA has diminished the current. Only 20,000 cubic feet per second are flowing through Kentucky Dam. So for the catfishermen out there and bass anglers and crappie anglers, there's not much current the last few days. Water color is still clear. Surface temperatures in the 86 to 88 degree range, reflecting the return of warm weather. We had a little cool spell last week, and for two or three mornings, a little touch of fall was in the air. Unfortunately, that has disappeared. Warm weather is in the cards for the next several days. Meanwhile, white bass fishing has been fair. A few guys are finding them in the jump scattered up and down the main river channel. Catfishing has diminished due to the slow current. When the current's moving, the fish are biting. When there's not current, it's just a dull situation out there because the bait fish are not moving around, and therefore, catfish are sluggish as well. Bass fishing has been sluggish to fair on main lake ledges, and there have been a few crappie taken. It's only fair at best, but in 11 to 14

0: foot depths, anglers are finding a few fishing a jig and tipping it with a minnow to enhance bites. We need some cooler days. Warm forecast for the next few days, but not to worry. Fall officially arrives September the 22nd, so cool weather will be here soon. Meanwhile, Labor Day holiday is fast approaching. That's summer's last big fling of the boating season. A lot of people are gearing up to put all in. Next week when the holiday arrives, it's fast approaching, but school activities, ball games, hunting seasons, cooler days, that diminishes the activity out on the lake once Labor Day gets here and passes. But it is a great time to be out on Kentucky Lake throughout the upcoming fall months. Now turning to the sportsman's calendar, dove season comes in next Tuesday. That is a big day across the state. It opens at noon, always on the opening day. And goose season for resident geese opens September the 1st as well that morning. So all my hunting buddies, don't forget to pick up your federal duck stamp and appropriate licenses if you plan on participating in the early goose hunt. Meanwhile, August 28th through the 30th is the early antler deer season going on here in Tennessee on private lands and select wildlife management areas. August 31st is the final day of the turkey survey. If you've been monitoring turkeys, send your information to TWA and let them know what you've been seeing as far as brood and turkey counts. And coming up pretty soon, September the 4th, is a deadline on black bass management plan to comment if you're an angler. So get your information in. Let TWA hear from you. This is Steve McAdams. Thanks for listening. Hope you have a great week ahead in the outdoors.
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0: Well, Garth Brooks is adding another stop to his Blame It All on My Roots tour. Garth said he's going to be taking the tour to Orlando, Florida. So now you know they're going to open up with two dates, but it'll always end up being four because those will sell out so quickly. But all this Garth stuff kind of got buried this week, you know, due to Dolly, which is totally fine. And what's so neat is on September 25th, this is what is so cool with this. September 25th, they're going to make that Dolly Day, 925. And Garth and Trisha's club in Nashville, Friends in Low Places, is going to do a Dolly Day. So everything they make in the cash registers, 100% of that will go to the Imagination Library. And they said they're not going to do it just this year. They're going to do it every year from now on.
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1: Tons of brand new music came out. Of course, Carly Pierce's Honest Woman, and then Little Big Town, It's a Dying Art. Dustin Lynch, The Setlist Staples, which is 10 number ones. Can you believe that guy's at 10 number one songs? I've been looking forward to this album. Lauren Alena's Stages is also out. And that is a good group of albums out this week. So wherever you find your music, go and take a listen.
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3: Fox News, I'm CJ Papa. 9 women, 3 men make up the jury in the judgment of Massachusetts mother charged with killing her 3 little children. They resume deliberations at 9 a.m. Eastern.
4: They have a lot of work to get through. They heard from 85 witnesses over the course of this 1 month long trial. And yesterday they heard the closing arguments from both sides. A full not guilty verdict is considered by legal experts to be unlikely considering Clancy admits to killing her children.
3: That's Fox's Nate Foy outside the courthouse in that Lindsey Clancy case. President Trump pledging support for Nepal.
5: At least 90 U.S. citizens are still missing. And because of the destruction and weather, rescue efforts have been hindered. Dozens of bridges were decimated and some 25 miles of roads washed away.
3: Fox's Chandler Painter, nearly 500 are dead. 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
2: 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Froggy.

Enjoying another number one song. Bailey Zimmerman, that is Chevy Silverado. Good morning, it's Scott Gaines. Happy Friday. I know it's been hard to even say happy this week, but we're going to get it. We're going to make it through. Solo Lefty is on the way. Top covered here in a few. And Russell Dickerson gets this hour started. Lean down, put some volume on this.

0: Well, tickets go on sale today for Stella Lefty's Long Way Home headlining tour. It is kicking off January 9th in Detroit. It runs all the way through February 20th in Chicago. She actually had stepped back from the Tucker Wetmore tour that she was going to be a part of so she could actually work on this tour as a headliner.
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Obion County Schools is celebrating a new opportunity for students at Obion County Middle School. 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School officials say the program will help students build confidence and develop skills that can prepare them for future careers. And a reminder from Obion County Schools, the September school board meeting has been moved to 6 p.m. on Tuesday, September 8th at South Fulton Middle High School. Obion County Schools, preparing our students for the challenges of tomorrow.

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1: Dolly Parton has accomplished something, well, not many artists have been able to do. Now, Dolly did it because of a sad situation, but she unseated Ella Langley's Choosing Texas from the top spot of Apple Music's all-genre chart. Now, Dolly holds 5 of the top 10 spots on the chart this week. Of course, Jolene is number 1, 9 to 5, number 2. Islands in the Stream at number 4. I'll Always Love You, number 5. Coat of Many Colors at number 8. And, of course, Ella's months-long smash still sits at number 3. And, of course, on Spotify, she holds the top 3 spots on Spotify. And the Grand Ole Opry is going to honor Dolly this weekend.
2: Area athletes work hard all year to perform their best. In recognition of their hard work, the Jim Colley High School Hero Athlete Program will return for a 7th year. Over the last 6 years, 176 athletes have been recognized and 12 scholarships have been awarded in Jim Colley's honor. Froggy, WENK, and Jerry Ward Autoplex will be recognizing athletes from Lake, Obion, and Weakley County Schools who exemplify hero characteristics. Thank you to Jerry Ward Autoplex, the Colley and Keithley families for allowing us to honor Jim. For more information, go to RadioNWTN.com.
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1: 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Do you have siblings? Are you and your siblings exactly alike? I'd be willing to bet that you're not. My sister is short, I'm tall. She has curly hair, mine is straight. She's a great cook and seamstress, not me. I love public speaking and she'd rather die. Even in the Bible, we can read about fascinating sibling pairs that were opposites in every way. These differences led to grief, wars, jealousy, and even murder. Let's dig into these stories and see how God used every situation to ultimately bring about His will. Listen, because it's all good.
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0: So they're saying that Dollywood is going to become the gathering place for all the Dolly fans. They said fans are actually booking trips to come to Dollywood this fall. Because as you know, Dollywood, if you don't know, Dollywood really decorates big for Christmas. That's something that Dolly always loved, was the big holiday decorations and all the lights. It's beautiful. It is gorgeous. And of course, this Christmas obviously will be a lot more special. But they said that all the major Dolly fans are already booking their trips to come and spend the holidays at Dollywood.
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0: My name is Riley Wright, and I'm in kindergarten, Sharon School. I pledge allegiance to the flag of the United States of America and to the republic for which it stands, one nation under God, indivisible, with liberty and justice for all.
1: 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I'm feeling froggy. 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
3: Fox News, I'm Tom Graham. Rescue crews continue to search through mountainous terrain in the Himalayas after flash flooding devastated communities along the Nepal-China border. More moisture on the way.
4: As that moisture tries to cross over the mountains, that's when you can get in these absolute downbursts. And you could be talking about really heavy rain. And in tall mountains, those have to all rush down somewhere.
3: Fox meteorologist Adam Klotz, number of killed, more than 530. Jury deliberations continue this morning in the trial of Lindsey Klotz.

0: Nancy, the Massachusetts mom, has admitted to murdering her three children, but the defense argues she's not criminally responsible because she suffered from postpartum mental health problems.
1: The jury is comprised of 9 women and 3 men with 6 additional alternates. They'll consider a range of outcomes, including not guilty due to a lack of criminal responsibility.
0: Fox's Nate Foy outside that Plymouth, Massachusetts courthouse. 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

Well, Friday got here. We can all kind of take that first. It's been a long week for everybody. I've got great music for you, though. Zach John King on the way. John Party here in a second. Morgan Wallen gets us going. It's Just in Case. And good

0: So we were talking about Dollywood being the place where all of most of Dolly's fans will go this fall because they want to celebrate the holidays at Dollywood in remembrance of her. But there's still a lot of people that are booking trips and coming to Nashville. And Dolly's house was kind of a common known place. Obviously, it's in Brentwood, Tennessee, and it sits off the road. You have to know where it is, but pretty much everybody knew where it was. But here's the deal. Ever since Dolly passed, there's been people going down there. Of course, they're leaving flowers and balloons and notes at her front gate. And the traffic got pretty crazy. So I believe it was yesterday. They've turned the roads into one way in, one way out. Because a lot of folks who live down there, not that they were complaining because they weren't. It was taking them a while to get home because of all the traffic. And it is crazy. But once again, there isn't one person in the state of Tennessee that's going to complain about having to deal with the traffic just because of the situation.
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9: 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Thursday night's high school football finals featured Halls defeating Tipton Rosemark 28-17. Tonight's action has Union City at Dyer County. Froggy 99.3 and the Sports 731 Network's coverage begins with pregame at 6:30. Kickoff from New Bern set for 7. Also on the Sports 731 Network tonight, Camden Central at Huntingdon. Milam will journey to South Gibson. Humboldt is at Peabody. Giles County at Henry County. Lexington at Riverside and McKenzie at Dresden. On Saturday on the Sports 731 Network, Arizona Compass Prep plays Westview at Graham Stadium on the campus of UT Martin. Other Week 2 games tonight have Gibson County at Obion Central. South Fulton will be at Fulton County. Dyersburg at Brighton. Christian County at Mayfield. Haywood at Covington. Ripley will be at Crockett County. Murray at Callaway County. Stewart County at Greenfield. Gleason at Hollow Rock Brewston Central. Graves County at Paducah Tillman. Bluff City will be at Liberty and Millington and Munford tonight. Saturday, St. Benedict will be at Lake County. College football finals from Thursday night. Central Arkansas down UT Martin 36-24. Eastern Illinois over Murray State 28-14. Austin Peay beat Gardner-Webb 35-17. And West Florida over Southern Illinois 34-31. North Carolina will be playing TCU in Ireland on Saturday. Also Saturday, San Jose State at Southern California. NC State at Virginia and Memphis will be at UNLV. Tennessee Vols will open the season with Furman on Saturday, September the 5th. The kickoff set for 2:30 from East Tennessee. WENK's broadcast begins with the pregame at 12 noon on the Ball Radio Network. The Mike Keith Show begins on Monday night on WENK, airing every Monday through Thursday night at 7 o'clock. High school volleyball finals on Thursday. Gibson County defeated Union City 3-0. In the NFL on Thursday night, preseason results. Buffalo over Pittsburgh 28-27. Cleveland down New England 37-13. San Francisco over the Vegas 18-12. And the Rams defeated the Chargers 20-18. Martin native Ty Simpson 18 for 23 for 119 yards and a touchdown. Tonight's NFL preseason action is Washington at Baltimore, Houston at Carolina, the Jets hosting the Giants, Tampa Bay at Jacksonville, New Orleans at Dallas on Saturday, Arizona at Green Bay, Seattle at Kansas City, Cincinnati at Philadelphia, and Minnesota at Denver. Titans will host the Chicago Bears on Saturday evening at Nissan Stadium in Nashville for a 5 o'clock kickoff. Also Saturday, Detroit will visit Indianapolis. Thursday in the majors, Cards over the Orioles 7-5. Astros defeated the Yankees 5-1. Brewers defeated the Mets 8-2. And Braves shutting out the Dodgers 1-0. Cardinals welcome the Pittsburgh Pirates to Busch Stadium for a 3-game weekend series beginning tonight at 7:15. Quinn Matthews, who's 0-2, will pitch for the Redbirds. Jared Jones, who has a 2-5 record, will take the mound for the Buccos. Well, the games of interest.

0: Just in the majors today, Cincinnati at the Cubs, the Dodgers at Detroit, Boston at the Yankees, Colorado at Atlanta, and Texas at Milwaukee. Nashville Soccer Club welcomes Cincinnati FC to Gyotis Park in the Music City for a Saturday night match starting at 7:30. Minwoo Lee shot an 8-under par to lead the tour championship after Thursday's first round action. Second round play is today at East Lake Golf Club in Atlanta. I'm Robin Francis on the Sports 731 Network.
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0: You can't let age determine anything that you do. 66-year-old Judy Oyama is still competing on a skateboard. So she's from California. She broke the Guinness Book of World Records. She's the oldest competitive female skateboarder. She's been skating since she was 13. She was inducted into the Skateboarding Hall of Fame in 2018. She is still planning on competing again this fall. I fell twice in the house just getting off the couch.
1: 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I'm Robin Francis, inviting you to join me and Eddie Suter for all of the exciting action of the Golden Tornadoes and the Choctaws. 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
1: Kenton area weather, mostly sunny today with a high of 88 and a northeast wind at 5 to 10. Clear tonight with a low of 65, a northeast wind overnight at 5. Sunshine for Saturday, the high 90 and an east wind at 5. Partly cloudy Saturday night, look for a low of 65. Sunny on Sunday with a high of 95. A look toward Monday, sunshine with a high of 95.
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You always hear about stories like this, but this is where you just go, what? All right, listen. A 38-year-old woman, this was in Brazil, by the way. So a 38-year-old woman was jailed after authorities found she spent 14 months pretending to be

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2: 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An investigation by special agents with the Tennessee Bureau of Investigation has led to the arrest of a Buchanan man accused of sending threatening emails to multiple Henry County officials. On August 26th, at the request of the 24th Judicial District Attorney General, Neil Thompson, TBI special agents began investigating allegations involving Nicholas Guarnieri. During the course of the investigation, agents determined that in July, Guarnieri began sending daily harassing emails to Henry County Register of Deeds Office and other county officials. The emails began after the Henry County Sheriff's Office assisted Guarnieri's mortgage company with an eviction. On August 26, Guarnieri was arrested and charged with 7 counts of harassment, 2 counts of retaliation for participation in judicial process. He was booked into the Henry County Jail on a $100,000 bond. The University of Tennessee sent an emergency alert to students in Knoxville on Friday morning, warning of an active threat following a stabbing in the World's Fair Park. The alert said an active threat had been reported to be attacking people on or near the campus. Not long after the alert was sent out, Knoxville police said officers were investigating a stabbing that occurred at the World's Fair Park involving 2 people who are believed to be unhoused. KPD said the victim has what's believed to be non-life-threatening injuries. Officers were working to locate the suspect who fled the area. UT sent another alert out about 25 minutes later saying no students or campus property were involved. After the suspects were apprehended, the alert was canceled around 8:08 on Thursday morning. Heavy rains did nothing to dampen the enthusiasm of the Unit City's special needs students on Wednesday when it came to attending the Obion County Fair. 33 members of the Tornado Rise program made their annual excursion to the fair, ignoring the elements and enjoying many of the fair's traditional attractions. The students enjoyed the fair's youth musical, made their rounds at the petting zoo, took turns on several midway rides after the rain cleared in the afternoon. The Tornado Rise program, RISE stands for Reaching Independence Through Structured Environment, addresses communication skills for special needs students and focuses on their ability to function properly in society. The fair trip is one of several taken by the group each year. Today at the 95th Annual Obion County Fair in Union City, the main attraction is the USA Pullers Truck and Tractor Pool at the Outdoor Arena. There are various agriculture shows and programs today, along with nightly programs like the Butterfly Encounter, live music on the back porch stage, the carnival, and more. The fair will close after Saturday's events. This has been a Forever Communications News Update.
3: I'm CJ Papa. President Trump hands the Congressional Space Medal of Honor to the Artemis II crew today at NASA's Johnson Space Center, honoring the astronauts who traveled around the far side of the moon, the farthest humans have ever gone in space. And last night, he headlined a fundraiser in Texas for Senate candidate Ken Paxton.
4: The Super PAC alone, MAGA Inc., has $400 million just sitting there in a bank account, but they are still going to go out and raise more money because ads in a place like Texas are going to be super expensive with media markets like Dallas and Houston.
3: Fox's Peter Ducey at the White House. The jury in the Lindsey Clancy murder trial resumed deliberations shortly. She's accused of killing her 3 little kids. And Nepal slammed by that vicious mudslide. Hundreds are dead. Thousands are missing, including 90 Americans. 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
1: Happy Friday, everybody, from Union City Schools, where excellence is our commitment and our heritage. Union City's middle school and high school cross-country teams hosted their respective invitationals earlier this week at Graham Park. Sixth grader Brant Sherwood medaled in the varsity race for the middle school boys, while Lennon Taylor and Carlisle Peary finished 1-2 in the girls' JV competition. Gabriel Valley and Henry Bumgardner medaled for the Union City Middle School boys in the JV race. Several Union City High School runners shined in the Tuesday's event with a large field of schools in competition at Graham Park. Twin brothers Milo and Maddox Turner, along with teammate Woodrow McKinnis, each posted top 10 finishes to help the Tornado boys place second overall in an 18-school field. Freshman Stella Graham and Ainsley Beard earned medals for the Union City girls. A second tough opponent waits Union City tonight when the Golden and Tornadoes travel to Newbern for a high school football matchup against Class 4A Dyer County. The Choctaws are coming off a resounding 42-20 victory over county rival Dyersburg in their opener, and it marks the third consecutive year that Dyer County had claimed bragging rights over the Trojans. Union City will be looking to bounce back from a 33-21 week one loss to fourth-ranked Jackson Christian School. The Tornadoes got 134 yards rushing and two touchdowns from quarterback Jack Theobald against the Eagles, and were poised to take the lead late in the game before a drive died on downs inside the Jackson Christian red zone. Union City will play its first home game of the 2026 campaign next week when the Tornadoes welcome Decatur County Riverside to a newly renovated War Memorial Stadium. And as a reminder for any and all news on Union City sports teams and athletes, check out our website at tornadotouch.net. For Union City Schools, I'm Communications Director Mike Hutchins.
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5: Kenton area weather, mostly sunny today with a high of 88 and a northeast wind at 5 to 10. Clear tonight with a low of 65, a northeast wind overnight at 5. Sunshine for Saturday, the high 90 and an east wind at 5. Partly cloudy Saturday night, look for a low of 65. Sunny on Sunday with a high of 95. A look toward Monday, sunshine with a high of 95.
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Oh, we made it to Friday. What's going on? It's Scott Gaines. Thank you so much for letting me hang around with you. I got Randy Houser's new win back in the bottle on the way. Jason Aldean here in a second. Russell Dickerson.

0: I need to have someone explain this to me and make it make sense. So a high school principal in Ohio named Rob Burnside learned that one of his students, Ladarius D.D. Hayes, was sleeping in a freezing car. He said he just could not look the other way, so Rob and his family opened up their home to D.D. He was homeless and by himself in high school. So that decision eventually cost Rob his job because of residency rules. He said that he would make the same choice again and again. And he said there's a great ending to this, though. D.D. graduated from high school and is now training to become an aviation mechanic. And this falls into, and I know this whole week has defaulted back to Dolly, but what would Dolly do? Dolly would do exactly what that principal did. And that's the world we live in. They don't see what the principal did. They see the lines that everybody drew. They didn't think about what he did to help out a kid that needed it.
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9: Good morning and welcome to the Outdoor Show with host Lanny Callicott for this week. And the commission approved the TWRA's license fee increase and license structure proposal. The individual fee increases varied most in the 27 to 29% range. And for example, the resident annual hunt fish combination would increase from $33 going back to $42 more. And the sportsman license fee would change from $165 to $189. So that increase will be coming in the not too distant future for all of our outdoorsmen. That's it for this time. Until next time, Lanny Callicott. thanking you for listening, and we hope you have a real nice day.
10: Hi, everyone. This is Steve McAdams. Thanks for joining me this week. And can you believe it? August has just about gotten away from us. And that means a lot of hunting seasons are on the doorstep for hunters across the region. Before we get into the thick of the hunting, Kentucky Lake water conditions are 356.7 at the lake level. It's falling slowly. It has been stable in the last couple of days, but as of today, it was 356.7. TVA has diminished the current. Only 20,000 cubic feet per second are flowing through Kentucky Dam. So for the catfishermen out there and bass anglers and crappie anglers, there's not much current the last few days. Water color is still clear. Surface temperatures in the 86 to 88 degree range, reflecting the return of warm weather. We had a little cool spell last week, and for two or three mornings a little touch of fall was in the air. Unfortunately, that has disappeared. Warm weather is in the cards for the next several days. Meanwhile, white bass fishing has been fair. A few guys are finding them in the jump scattered up and down the main river channel. Catfishing has diminished due to the slow current. When the current's moving, the fish are biting. When there's not current, it's just a dull situation out there because the bait fish are not moving around, and therefore catfish are sluggish as well. Bass fishing has been sluggish to fair on main lake ledges, and there have been a few crappie taken. It's only fair at best, but in 11 to 14 foot depths, anglers are finding a few fishing a jig and tipping it with a minnow to enhance bites. We need some cooler days. Warm forecast for the next few days, but not to worry. Fall officially arrives September the 22nd, so cool weather will be here soon. Meanwhile, Labor Day holiday is fast approaching. That's summer's last big fling of the boating season. A lot of people are gearing up to put all in. Next week when the holiday arrives, it's fast approaching, but school activities, ball games, hunting seasons, cooler days, that diminishes the activity out on the lake once Labor Day gets here and passes. But it is a great time to be out on Kentucky Lake throughout the upcoming fall months. Now turning to the sportsman's calendar, dove season comes in next Tuesday. That is a big day across the state. It opens at noon, always on the opening day. And goose season for resident geese opens September the 1st as well that morning. So all my hunting buddies, don't forget to pick up your federal duck stamp and appropriate licenses if you plan on participating in the early goose hunt. Meanwhile, August 28th through the 30th is early antler deer season going on here in Tennessee on private lands and select wildlife management areas. August 31st is the final day of the turkey survey. If you've been monitoring turkeys, send your information to TWA and let them know what you've been seeing as far as brood and turkey counts. And coming up pretty soon, September the 4th is a deadline on black bass management plan to comment if you're an angler. So get your information in. Let TWA hear from you. This is Steve McAdams. Thanks for listening. Hope you have a great week ahead in the outdoors.
11: 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Thursday night's high school football finals featured Halls defeating Tipton Rosemark 28-17. Tonight's action has Union City at Dyer County. Froggy 99.3 and the Sports 731 Network's coverage begins with pregame at 6:30. Kickoff from New Bern set for 7. Also on the Sports 731 Network tonight, Camden Central at Huntingdon. Milam will journey to South Gibson. Humboldt is at Peabody. Giles County at Henry County. Lexington at Riverside and McKenzie at Dresden. On Saturday on the Sports 731 Network, Arizona Compass Prep plays Westview at Graham Stadium on the campus of UT Martin. Other Week 2 games tonight have Gibson County at O'Brien Central. South Fulton will be at Fulton County. Dyersburg at Brighton. Christian County at Mayfield. Haywood at Covington. Ripley will be at Crockett County. Murray at Callaway County. Stewart County at Greenfield. Gleason and Hollow Rock Brewston Central. Graves County at Paducah Tillman. Bluff City will be at Liberty and Millington at Munford tonight. Saturday, St. Benedict will be at Lake County. College football finals from Thursday night. Central Arkansas down UT Martin 36-24. Eastern Illinois over Murray State 28-14. Austin Peay beat Gardner-Webb 35-17. And West Florida over Southern Illinois 34-31. North Carolina will be playing TCU in Ireland on Saturday. Also Saturday, San Jose State at Southern California. NC State at Virginia and Memphis will be at UNLV. Tennessee Vols will open the season with Furman on Saturday, September the 5th. The kickoff set for 2:30 from East Tennessee. WENK's broadcast begins with a pregame at 12 noon on the Ball Radio Network. The Mike Keith Show begins on Monday night on WENK, airing every Monday through Thursday night at 7 o'clock. High school volleyball finals on Thursday. Gibson County defeated Union City 3-0. In the NFL on Thursday night, preseason results. Buffalo over Pittsburgh 28-27. Cleveland down New England 37-13. San

0: Francisco over the Vegas, 18-12, and the Rams defeated the Chargers 20-18. Martin native Ty Simpson, 18 for 23 for 119 yards and a touchdown. Tonight's NFL preseason action is Washington at Baltimore, Houston at Carolina, the Jets hosting the Giants, Tampa Bay at Jacksonville, New Orleans at Dallas on Saturday, Arizona at Green Bay, Seattle at Kansas City, Cincinnati at Philadelphia, and Minnesota at Denver. Titans will host the Chicago Bears on Saturday evening at Nissan Stadium in Nashville for a 5 o'clock kickoff. Also Saturday, Detroit will visit Indianapolis. Thursday in the majors, Cards over the Orioles 7-5. Astros defeated the Yankees 5-1. Brewers defeated the Mets 8-2. And Braves shutting out the Dodgers 1-0. Cardinals welcome the Pittsburgh Pirates to Busch Stadium for a three-game weekend series beginning tonight at 7:15. Quinn Matthews, who's 0-2, will pitch for the Redbirds. Jared Jones, who has a 2-5 record, will take the mound for the Buccos. Other games of interest in the majors today, Cincinnati at the Cubs, the Dodgers at Detroit, Boston at the Yankees, Colorado at Atlanta, and Texas at Milwaukee. Nashville Soccer Club welcomes Cincinnati FC to Geodis Park in the Music City for a Saturday night match starting at 7:30. Minwoo Lee shot an 8-under par to lead the Tour Championship after Thursday's first round action. Second round play is today at East Lake Golf Club in Atlanta. I'm Robin Francis on the Sports 731 Network.
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0: This is a hair bit embarrassing, but it really is kind of a sweet gesture. So there's an initiation tradition at Bishop Kelly High School in Tulsa, and parents probably love it, and freshmen probably wish it would go away. On the first day of freshman orientation, seniors surround the cars and won't let new students enter until they give their mom or dad, whoever's dropping them off, a goodbye kiss. So this tradition started back in 2001. It's kind of a fun way to promote kindness instead of hazing. And nothing says like welcome to high school by embarrassing yourself in front of your parents and making sure every upperclassman sees it.
1: Area athletes work hard all year to perform their best. In recognition of their hard work, the Jim Colley High School Hero Athlete Program will return for a seventh year. Over the last 6 years, 176 athletes have been recognized and 12 scholarships have been awarded in Jim Colley's honor. Froggy WENK and Jerry Ward Autoplex will be recognizing athletes from Lake, Obion, and Weakley County Schools who exemplify hero characteristics. Thank you to Jerry Ward Autoplex, the Colley and Keithley families for allowing us to honor Jim. For more information, go to RadioNWTN.com.
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6: Kenton area weather, mostly sunny today with a high of 88 and a northeast wind at 5 to 10. Clear tonight with a low of 65, a northeast wind overnight at 5. Sunshine for Saturday, the high 90 and an east wind at 5. Partly cloudy Saturday night, look for a low of 65. Sunny on Sunday with a high of 95. A look toward Monday, sunshine with a high of 95.
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3: This is a Forever Communications News Update. An investigation by special agents with the Tennessee Bureau of Investigation has led to the arrest of a Buchanan man accused of sending threatening emails to multiple Henry County officials. On August 26th, at the request of the 24th Judicial District Attorney General, Neil Thompson, TBI special agents began investigating allegations involving Nicholas Guarnieri. During the course of the investigation, agents determined that in July, Guarnieri began sending daily harassing emails to Henry County Register of Deeds Office and other county officials. The emails began after the Henry County Sheriff's Office assisted Guarnieri's mortgage company with an eviction. On August 26, Guarnieri was arrested and charged with 7 counts of harassment, 2 counts of retaliation for participation in judicial process. He was booked into the Henry County Jail on a $100,000 bond. The University of Tennessee sent an emergency alert to students in Knoxville on Friday morning, warning of an active threat following a stabbing in the World's Fair Park. The alert said an active threat had been reported to be attacking people on or near the campus. Not long after the alert was sent out, Knoxville police said officers were investigating a stabbing that occurred at the World's Fair Park.

0: involving two people who are believed to be unhoused. KPD said the victim has what's believed to be non-life-threatening injuries. Officers were working to locate the suspect who fled the area. UT sent another alert out about 25 minutes later, saying no students or campus property were involved. After the suspects were apprehended, the alert was canceled around 8:08 on Thursday morning. Heavy rains did nothing to dampen the enthusiasm of the Unit City's special needs students on Wednesday when it came to attending the Obion County Fair. 33 members of the Tornado Rise program made their annual excursion to the fair, ignoring the elements and enjoying many of the fair's traditional attractions. The students enjoyed the fair's youth musical, made their rounds at the petting zoo, took turns on several midway rides after the rain cleared in the afternoon. The Tornado Rise program, RISE stands for Reaching Independence Through Structured Environment, addresses communication skills for special needs students and focuses on their ability to function properly in society. The fair trip is one of several taken by the group each year. Today at the 95th Annual Obion County Fair in Union City, the main attraction is the USA Pullers Truck and Tractor Pool at the Outdoor Arena. There are various agriculture shows and programs today, along with nightly programs like the Butterfly Encounter, live music on the back porch stage, the carnival, and more. The fair will close after Saturday's events. This has been a Forever Communications News Update.
1: News. I'm Tom Graham. More than 530 now confirmed dead following catastrophic flooding in the Himalayan mountains along the Nepal-China border. Fox's Stephanie Bennett.
2: Scientists say a glacier collapse triggered the disaster, sending an avalanche of ice, rock, and debris downstream. At least 93,000 people have been affected, according to the Red Cross.
1: The number of killed is expected to rise. President Trump holding a fundraiser in Texas as he throws his support behind Republican Senate candidate Ken Paxton, who's in a tight race with Democrat James Tallarico. President is expected to ramp up his campaign schedule as the November midterms near.
3: We are hearing some whispers of a ton of Trump travel in October, possibly as much as a Trump rally a day in the most competitive states and districts.
1: Fox's Peter Ducey at the White House. 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
5: Kensington area weather, mostly sunny today with a high of 88 and a northeast wind at 5 to 10. Clear tonight with a low of 65, a northeast wind overnight at 5. Sunshine for Saturday, the high 90 and an east wind at 5. Partly cloudy Saturday night, look for a low of 65. Sunny on Sunday with a high of 95. A look toward Monday, sunshine with a high of 95.

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0: 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Thursday night's high school football finals featured Halls defeating Tipton Rosemark 28-17. Tonight's action has Union City at Dyer County. Froggy 99.3 and the Sports 731 Network's coverage begins with pregame at 6:30. Kickoff from New Bern set for 7. Also on the Sports 731 Network tonight, Camden Central at Huntingdon. Milan will journey to South Gibson. Humboldt is at Peabody. Giles County at Henry County. Lexington at Riverside and McKenzie at Dresden. On Saturday on the Sports 731 Network, Arizona Compass Prep plays Westview at Graham Stadium on the campus of UT Martin. Other Week 2 games tonight have Gibson County at O'Brien Central. South Fulton will be at Fulton County. Dyersburg at Brighton. Christian County at Mayfield. Haywood at Covington. Ripley will be at Crockett County. Murray at Callaway County. Stewart County at Greenfield. Gleason at Hollow Rock Brewston Central. Graves County at Paducah Tillman. Bluff City will be at Liberty and Millington at Munford tonight. Saturday, St. Benedict will be at Lake County. College football finals from Thursday night. Central Arkansas down UT Martin 36-24. Eastern Illinois over Murray State 28-14. Austin Peay beat Gardner-Webb 35-17. And West Florida over Southern Illinois 34-31. North Carolina will be playing TCU in Ireland on Saturday. Also Saturday, San Jose State at Southern California. NC State at Virginia and Memphis will be at UNLV. Tennessee Vols will open the season with Furman on Saturday, September the 5th. The kickoff set for 2:30 from East Tennessee. WENK's broadcast begins with the pregame at 12 noon on the Ball Radio Network. The Mike Keith Show begins on Monday night on WENK, airing every Monday through Thursday night at 7 o'clock. High school volleyball finals on Thursday. Gibson County defeated Union City 3-0. In the NFL on Thursday night, preseason results. Buffalo over Pittsburgh 28-27. Cleveland down New England 37-13. San Francisco over the Vegas 18-12. And the Rams defeated the Chargers 20-18. Martin native Ty Simpson 18 for 23 for 119 yards and a touchdown. Tonight's NFL preseason action is Washington at Baltimore, Houston at Carolina, the Jets hosting the Giants, Tampa Bay at Jacksonville, New Orleans at Dallas on Saturday, Arizona at Green Bay, Seattle at Kansas City, Cincinnati at Philadelphia, and Minnesota at Denver. Titans will host the Chicago Bears on Saturday evening at Nissan Stadium in Nashville for a 5 o'clock kickoff. Also Saturday, Detroit will visit Indianapolis. Thursday in the majors, Cards over the Orioles 7-5. Astros defeated the Yankees 5-1. Brewers defeated the Mets 8-2. And Braves shutting out the Dodgers 1-0. Cardinals welcome the Pittsburgh Pirates to Busch Stadium for a three-game weekend series beginning tonight at 7:15. Quinn Matthews, who's 0-2, will pitch for the Redbirds. Jared Jones, who has a 2-5 record, will take the mound for the Buccos. Other games of interest in the majors today, Cincinnati at the Cubs, the Dodgers at Detroit, Boston at the Yankees, Colorado at Atlanta, and Texas at Milwaukee. Nashville Soccer Club welcomes Cincinnati FC to Geodis Park in the Music City for a Saturday night match starting at 7:30. Minwoo Lee shot an 8-under par to lead the Tour Championship after Thursday's first round action. Second round play is today at East Lake Golf Club in Atlanta. I'm Robin Francis on the Sports 731 Network.
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0: Easy to love, that is Dustin Lynch. What shall we celebrate today? Well, for starters, we should celebrate what they meant to us while they were on Earth. Today is Rainbow Bridge Remembrance Day. So think about those fur babies of your past that you miss. It is also International Read Comics, Bowtie, Dream Day, Quest and Jubilee, Power Rangers Day. One of my favorites here, a radio commercial day. Oh, I love commercials. I love voicing them. They're just fun writing them. And then when it comes to food, well, drink, it is Red Wine Day today, which is good that it's on a Friday, right? Gives you a little bit more time if you so choose to partake. Old Dominion's up next with One Man Band.
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1: Kenton area weather, mostly sunny today with a high of 88 and a northeast wind at 5 to 10. Clear tonight with a low of 65, a northeast wind overnight at 5. Sunshine for Saturday, the high 90 and an east wind at 5. Partly cloudy Saturday night, look for a low of 65. Sunny on Sunday with a high of 95. A look toward Monday, sunshine with a high of 95.
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Move on. That is Kevin Powers along with Shaboozy. Dolly Parton, she's so missed already. The tributes, I know there's going to be a lot of movies that you can watch this weekend on the different streaming services and free TV as well that are going to just talk about her life and all she's left behind, all the great movies and songs and just her interesting life, the things that she did to give back and just all the cool things that made Dolly Parton, Dolly Parton. And now we're finding out that there's another song out there from Dolly that she locked away in a box. And this song will not be released until her 100th birthday. So she already created something thinking of the future. So on her 100th birthday in January of 2046, the song will be released. She put My Place in History. I think that's the title of it. At least we got that much. But it's in a chestnut box, which is on display at Dollywood's Dream Moore Resort in Pigeon Forge, Tennessee, with strict orders not to release it until then, until she would have been 100. So, more reason. I hope to get really, really old so I can enjoy that song, because I'm sure it's going to be beautiful. Kitty Chesney's next with Carry On.

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0: News. I'm CJ. Papa Verdict Watch in the Lindsey Clancy murder trial.
1: Thank you again for following those instructions. And at this time, you may resume your deliberations. Thank you.
0: Judge William Sullivan from the bench in Plymouth, Massachusetts, speaking to the panel of 9 women and 3 men on day 2 of their deliberations in the fate of the mom accused of killing her 3 children. A race against time to find people still alive in Nepal while more rain is on the way following the massive mudslide.
2: A tourism ministry source told Reuters that 117 tourists have been rescued as of this morning, including 2 Americans. But time is ticking as more storms are likely over the weekend.
0: Nepal Flood Authority says at least 547 people are dead. That is Fox's Stephanie Bennett reporting. 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
8: Kenton area weather, mostly sunny today with a high of 88 and a northeast wind at 5 to 10. Clear tonight with a low of 65, a northeast wind overnight at 5. Sunshine for Saturday, the high 90 and an east wind at 5. Partly cloudy Saturday night, look for a low of 65. Sunny on Sunday with a high of 95. A look toward Monday, sunshine with a high of 95.
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0: enough.
1: That's John Party with Boots Off. Thank you for sharing your day with us. And it's time. It's that time of day that we take a little trip down memory lane. This day in history, August 28th. And we're going way back today. Back to 1609. Henry Hudson discovered the Delaware Bay. On this date in 1850, the song Here Comes the Bride was first performed. And in 1922, WEAF in New York City, it's a radio station there, aired the very first radio commercial. And finally, DJ's got paid. No, I'm kidding. But that's why it's radio commercial day today. All right, moving forward, we've got Lauren Elena and Chase Matthew with All My Exes.
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0: What if we don't? That is Ashley McBride. And I have a feeling the stuff, I haven't seen any photos yet, but I'm sure they're going to be really super duper cute. Victoria's Secret Pink. They're at that line. They've launched a pink NFL collection featuring cozy game day apparel for 30 NFL teams, fleece sweat sets, flare leggings, boy shorts, and bedazzled tees, so you can look extra cute when watching the game. 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Sam Hunt is next with Outskirts.
1: 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Over the last 6 years, 176 athletes have been recognized and 12 scholarships have been awarded in Jim Colley's honor. Froggy WENK and Jerry Ward Autoplex will be recognizing athletes from Lake, Obion, and Weakley County Schools who exemplify hero characteristics. Thank you to Jerry Ward Autoplex, the Colley and Keithley families for allowing us to honor Jim. 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
6: Good morning and welcome to the Outdoor Show with host Lanny Callicott for this week. And the commission approved the TWRA's license fee increase and license structure proposal. The individual fee increases varied most in the 27 to 29% range. And for example, the resident annual hunt fish combination would increase from $33 going back to $42 more, and the sportsman license fee would change from $165 to $189. So that increase will be coming in the not too distant future for all of our outdoorsmen. That's it for this time. Until next time, Lanny Callicott thanking you for listening, and we hope you have a real nice day.
7: Hi, everyone. This is Steve McAdams. Thanks for joining me this week, and can you believe it? August has just about gotten away.

0: from us. And that means a lot of hunting seasons are on the doorstep for hunters across the region. Before we get into the thick of the hunting, Kentucky Lake water conditions are 356.7 at the lake level. It's falling slowly. It has been stable in the last couple of days, but as of today, it was 356.7. TVA has diminished the current. Only 20,000 cubic feet per second are flowing through Kentucky Dam. So for the catfishermen out there and bass anglers and crappie anglers, there's not much current the last few days. Water color is still clear. Surface temperatures in the 86 to 88 degree range, reflecting the return of warm weather. We had a little cool spell last week, and for two or three mornings a little touch of fall was in the air. Unfortunately, that has disappeared. Warm weather is in the cards for the next several days. Meanwhile, white bass fishing has been fair. A few guys are finding them in the jump scattered up and down the main river channel. Catfishing has diminished due to the slow current. When the current's moving, the fish are biting. When there's not current, it's just a dull situation out there because the bait fish are not moving around, and therefore catfish are sluggish as well. Bass fishing has been sluggish to fair on main lake ledges, and there have been a few crappie taken. It's only fair at best, but in 11 to 14 foot depths, anglers are finding a few fishing a jig and tipping it with a minnow to enhance bites. We need some cooler days. Warm forecast for the next few days, but not to worry. Fall officially arrives September the 22nd, so cool weather will be here soon. Meanwhile, Labor Day holiday is fast approaching. That's summer's last big fling of the boating season. A lot of people are gearing up to put all in next week when the holiday arrives. It's fast approaching, but school activities, ball games, hunting seasons, cooler days, that diminishes the activity out on the lake once Labor Day gets here and passes. But it is a great time to be out on Kentucky Lake throughout the upcoming fall months. Now turning to the sportsman's calendar, dove season comes in next Tuesday. That is a big day across the state. It opens at noon, always on the opening day. And goose season for resident geese opens September the 1st as well that morning. So all my hunting buddies, don't forget to pick up your federal duck stamp and appropriate licenses if you plan on participating in the early goose hunt. Meanwhile, August 28th through the 30th is the early antler deer season going on here in Tennessee on private lands and select wildlife management areas. August 31st is the final day of the turkey survey. If you've been monitoring turkeys, send your information to TWA and let them know what you've been seeing as far as brood and turkey counts. And coming up pretty soon, September the 4th is a deadline on black bass management plan to comment if you're an angler. So get your information in. Let TWA hear from you. This is Steve McAdams. Thanks for listening. Hope you have a great week ahead in the outdoors.
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That is Megan Maroney with Medicine, and she's probably still on her cloud nine. Not only the title of her last album, but last Friday and Saturday, she had two sold out shows at Bridgestone Arena in Nashville. So I'm sure that was a thrill for her. And like I said, she's probably still just, right? That had to be something to be performing in front of that many people.

0: time, right, to make it even better. Luke Bryan is up next with Country and She Knows It.
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2: Fox News, I'm Tom Graham. Federal Reserve Chair Kevin Warsh says inflation is still too high. He suggests the central bank may have to raise interest rates in the coming months to bring it down.
3: It's the Fed's job to deliver stable prices. No excuses.
2: Speaking at a banking event in Jackson Hole, Wyoming, the Pentagon being sued by staff members of the military's news outlet Stars and Stripes.
4: Stars and Stripes publisher Max Lederer, editor-in-chief Eric Slavin, and reporter Laura Court are all named as plaintiffs in the lawsuit filed this week. The staff members say they were accused of insubordination for participating in a CBS News interview about potential censorship by the military and a published report about conditions aboard the USS Abraham Lincoln. A new publisher has been installed by the Pentagon, an active duty service member.
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8: Kenton area weather, mostly sunny today with a high of 88 and a northeast wind at 5 to 10. Clear tonight with a low of 65, a northeast wind overnight at 5. Sunshine for Saturday, the high 90 and an east wind at 5. Partly cloudy Saturday night, look for a low of 65. Sunny on Sunday with a high of 95. A look toward Monday, sunshine with a high of 95.
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His personal trainer is the same guy that had helped Travis Kelce train for a while. That's Shaboozy with a bar song, Tipsy.

0: that was Let Him In Anyway from Blake Shelton, a song that he holds in high regard, even in the context of his entire recorded catalog.
1: One of the more powerful lyrics of my career, I think, has to be Let Him In Anyway. This is another Hardy song that he sent over to me, and wow, I mean, just wow is really all I know to say about this thing. The first time I heard it, I mean, my jaw hit the floor. It's such a well-written song, but even more than that to me is I feel like this is a song that's never been written before, and that's getting harder and harder and harder to find.
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1: Obion County Schools is celebrating a new opportunity for students at Obion County Middle School. 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School officials say the program will help students build confidence and develop skills that can prepare them for future careers. And a reminder from Obion County Schools, the September school board meeting has been moved to 6 p.m. on Tuesday, September 8th at South Fulton Middle High School. Obion County Schools, preparing our students for the challenges of tomorrow. Some

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1: It's time to get your fair on at the Obion County Fair. 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

0: It's John Morgan with Kid Myself. It's time for your random stat of the day. Perhaps you're guilty of this. I know I sure am. But according to a recent survey, over 40% of us have indeed changed the thermostat at work at least once when no one was looking. I'm guilty, I admit it. But I also really try to dress for the indoors. Mm-hmm. I have multiple layers, couple sweaters on the chair, in my desk. So I'm prepared. I used to have one of those little heaters by my desk, but that kind of stopped working and I haven't gotten a new one. So anyway, yep, a lot of us are guilty of that old thermostat. On the way, we're going to get back to the music with Kenny Chesney.
1: Area athletes work hard all year to perform their best. In recognition of their hard work, the Jim Colley High School Hero Athlete Program will return for a seventh year. Over the last 6 years, 176 athletes have been recognized and 12 scholarships have been awarded in Jim Colley's honor. Froggy WENK and Jerry Ward Autoplex will be recognizing athletes from Lake, Obion, and Weakley County Schools who exemplify hero characteristics. Thank you to Jerry Ward Autoplex, the Colley and Keithley families for allowing us to honor Jim. 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
3: News. I'm CJ Papa. The jury in the Lindsey Clancy murder trial is deliberating. Defense attorney Kevin Reddington describes his client.
4: She's very just sad, scared. She's the same she's been forever.
5: They just sent their first note to the judge, and according to defense attorney Kevin Reddington, what they wanted to see were those two bottles of pills and the knife that allegedly were used in Lindsey Clancy's suicide attempt.
3: Fox's Nate Foy at the courthouse. Clancy is on trial for killing her three little children, trying to find survivors after the flood disaster in Nepal.
6: The tourism ministry source told Reuters that 117 tourists have been rescued as of this morning, including two Americans.
3: Fox's Stephanie Bennett, hundreds are dead, nearly 2,000 are missing, including dozens of Americans. 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
10: 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An investigation by special agents with the Tennessee Bureau of Investigation has led to the arrest of a Buchanan man accused of sending threatening emails to multiple Henry County officials. On August 26th, at the request of the 24th Judicial District Attorney General, Neil Thompson, TBI special agents began investigating allegations involving Nicholas Guarnieri. During the course of the investigation, agents determined that in July, Guarnieri began sending daily harassing emails to Henry County Register of Deeds Office and other county officials. The emails began after the Henry County Sheriff's Office assisted Guarnieri's mortgage company with an eviction. On August 26, Guarnieri was arrested and charged with 7 counts of harassment, 2 counts of retaliation for participation in judicial process. He was booked into the Henry County Jail on a $100,000 bond. The University of Tennessee sent an emergency alert to students in Knoxville on Friday morning, warning of an active threat following a stabbing in the World's Fair Park. The alert said an active threat had been reported to be attacking people on or near the campus. Not long after the alert was sent out, Knoxville police said officers were investigating a stabbing that occurred at the World's Fair Park involving 2 people who are believed to be unhoused. KPD said the victim has what's believed to be non-life-threatening injuries. Officers were working to locate the suspect who fled the area. UT sent another alert out about 25 minutes later saying no students or campus property were involved. After the suspects were apprehended, the alert was canceled around 8:08 on Thursday morning.

0: Heavy rains did nothing to dampen the enthusiasm of the Unit City's special needs students on Wednesday when it came to attending the Obion County Fair. 33 members of the Tornado Rise program made their annual excursion to the fair, ignoring the elements and enjoying many of the fair's traditional attractions. The students enjoyed the fair's youth musical, made their rounds at the petting zoo, took turns on several midway rides after the rain cleared in the afternoon. The Tornado Rise program, RISE stands for Reaching Independence Through Structured Environment, addresses communication skills for special needs students and focuses on their ability to function properly in society. The fair trip is one of several taken by the group each year. Today at the 95th Annual Obion County Fair in Union City, the main attraction is the USA Pullers Truck and Tractor Pool at the outdoor arena. There are various agriculture shows and programs today, along with nightly programs like the Butterfly Encounter, live music on the back porch stage, the carnival, and more. The fair will close after Saturday's events. This has been a Forever Communications News Update. Kinston area weather, mostly sunny this afternoon with a high of 88 and a northeast wind at 5 to 10. Football Friday night clear with a low of 65 and a northeast wind at just a breeze overnight. Sunshine for Saturday, the high 90 and an east wind at 5. Partly cloudy Saturday night, look for a low of 65. Sunny on Sunday with a high of 95. A look toward Monday, sunshine with a high of 95.
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0: He will be kicking off his Fall Hits Me tour
1: Froggy.
0: September 18th. He's got two back-to-back shows at Dribble Boss that are sold out already.

0: That is Kane Brown with Woman. Apple made the big announcement that they're going to make some announcements, but their next big event is happening real soon, Wednesday, September 9th, and they've got a name for it. It's Surprise and Shine. The new iPhone 18 is what folks are thinking that they are going to be surprising us with. What all the details are involved in this new iPhone, no idea. I know we've talked that there was rumors going around that they're wanting to do more of a rent your phone situation, where when you're done with it, because technology moves so fast, right, that you can turn it in, get a new one, right, from Apple. So we shall see what all the surprises and the shines are on Wednesday, September 9th. So I'm looking forward to it because I'm at that point where it's almost time for me to get a new phone. I know I'm going to have to take a loan out for it, but I hope one of those announcements are that the phones are cheaper. Wouldn't that be nice? Jason Aldean is up next with She's Country.
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1: This is Lorraine Jones with 15 Minutes of Good News, sponsored by Baptist Memorial Hospital. Do you have siblings? Are you and your siblings exactly alike? I'd be willing to bet that you're not. My sister is short, I'm tall. She has curly hair, mine is straight. She's a great cook and seamstress, not me. I love public speaking and she'd rather die. Even in the Bible, we can read about fascinating sibling pairs that were opposites in every way. These differences led to grief, wars, jealousy, and even murder. Let's dig into these stories and see how God used every situation to ultimately bring about His will. Listen, because it's all good.
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3: Happy Friday, everybody, from Union City Schools, where excellence is our commitment and our heritage. Union City's middle school and high school cross-country teams hosted their respective invitationals earlier this week at Graham Park. Sixth grader Brant Sherwood medaled in the varsity race for the middle school boys, while Lennon Taylor and Carlisle Peary finished 1-2 in the girls' JV competition. Gabriel Valley and Henry Bumgardner medaled for the Union City Middle School boys in the JV race. Several Union City High School runners shined in the Tuesday's event with a large field of schools in competition at Graham Park. Twin brothers Milo and Maddox Turner, along with teammate Woodrow McKinnis, each posted top 10 finishes to help the Tornado boys place second overall in an 18-school field. Freshman Stella Graham and Ainsley Beard earned medals for the Union City girls. A second tough opponent waits Union City tonight when the Golden Tornadoes travel to Newbern for a high school football matchup against Class 4A Dyer County. The Choctaws are coming off a resounding 42-20 victory over county rival Dyersburg in their opener, and it marks the third consecutive year that Dyer County had claimed bragging rights over the Trojans. Union City will be looking to bounce back from a 33-21 week one loss to fourth-ranked Jackson Christian School. The Tornadoes got 134 yards rushing and two touchdowns from quarterback Jack Theobald against the Eagles and were poised to take the lead late in the game before a drive died on downs inside the Jackson Christian red zone. Union City will play its first home game of the 2026 campaign next week when the Tornadoes welcome to Caner County Riverside to a newly renovated War Memorial Stadium. And as a reminder for any and all news on Union City sports teams and athletes, check out our website at tornadotouch.net. For Union City Schools, I'm Communications Director Mike Hutchins.
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Get to drinking. That is Zach John King. And you might partake in a few beverages if today is your birthday. Just do so responsibly. But happy birthday if today is your special day. Some of these celebrities you get to share your day with, and why not just stretch it on into the weekend, include, you've got quite the list. Ken Jenkins is 86. Daniel Stern from Home Alone is 69. Emma Sam, 66. Jennifer Coolidge is 65. Shania Twain is 61 today. Billy Boyd, 58. Jack Black, 57. Jason Priestley from 90210 is 57. Carly Pope, 46. Jake Owen is 45. Leanne Rimes turning 44 today. And Cassidy Pope, 37. So we've got a lot of country artists sharing a birthday together today. BB Rexha and Florida Georgia Line are up next with Meant to Be.

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4: Good morning and welcome to the Outdoor Show with host Lanny Callicott for this week. And the commission approved the TWRA's license fee increase and license structure proposal. The individual fee increases varied most in the 27 to 29% range. And for example, the resident annual hunt fish combination would increase from $33 going back to $42 more. And the sportsman license fee would change from $165 to $189. So that increase will be coming in the not too distant future for all of our outdoorsmen. That's it for this time. Till next time, Lanny Callicott, thanking you for listening, and we hope you have a real nice day.
5: Hi, everyone. This is Steve McAdams. Thanks for joining me this week. And can you believe it? August has just about gotten away from us. And that means a lot of hunting seasons are on the doorstep for hunters across the region. Before we get into the thick of the hunting, Kentucky Lake water conditions are 356.7 at the lake level. It's falling slowly. It has been stable the last couple of days, but as of today, it was 356.7. TVA has diminished the current. Only 20,000 cubic feet per second are flowing through Kentucky Dam. So for the catfishermen out there, and bass anglers and crappie anglers, there's not much current the last few days. Water color is still clear. Surface temperatures in the 86 to 88 degree range, reflecting the return of warm weather. We had a little cool spell last week, and for two or three mornings a little touch of fall was in the air. Unfortunately, that has disappeared. Warm weather is in the cards for the next several days. Meanwhile, white bass fishing has been fair. A few guys are finding them in the jump scattered up and down the main river channel. Catfishing has diminished due to the slow current. When the current's moving, the fish are biting. When there's not current, it's just a dull situation out there because the bait fish are not moving around, and therefore catfish are sluggish as well. Bass fishing has been sluggish to fair on main lake ledges, and there have been a few crappie taken. It's only fair at best, but in 11 to 14 foot depths, anglers are finding a few fishing a jig and tipping it with a minnow to enhance bites. We need some cooler days. Warm forecast for the next few days, but not to worry. Fall officially arrives September the 22nd, so cool weather will be here soon. Meanwhile, Labor Day holiday is fast approaching. That's summer's last big fling of the boating season. A lot of people are gearing up to put all in. Next week when the holiday arrives, it's fast approaching, but school activities, ball games, hunting seasons, cooler days, that diminishes the activity out on the lake once Labor Day gets here and passes. But it is a great time to be out on Kentucky Lake throughout the upcoming fall months. Now turning to the sportsman's calendar, dove season comes in next Tuesday. That is a big day across the state. It opens at noon, always on the opening day. And goose season for resident geese opens September the 1st as well that morning. So all my hunting buddies, don't forget to pick up your federal duck stamp and appropriate licenses if you plan on participating in the early goose hunt. Meanwhile, August 28th through the 30th is the early antler deer season going on here in Tennessee on private lands and select wildlife management areas. August 31st is the final day of the turkey survey. If you've been monitoring turkeys, send your information to TWA and let them know what you've been seeing as far as brood and turkey counts. And coming up pretty soon, September the 4th, is a deadline on black bass management plan to comment if you're an angler. So get your information in. Let TWA hear from you. This is Steve McAdams. Thanks for listening. Hope you have a great week ahead.

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1: It's Cody Johnson with Horse Back. This sounds like a pretty fun event, but, you know, very messy, too. I bet it's something to clean up. But earlier this week, a small town of Buñol, Spain, I think that's how you pronounce it, lots of people, we're talking thousands of people, got together for their annual tomato flinging food fight. Yeah, this tradition goes back to 1945. And, I mean, people come in, international tourists come in for this event. Okay, the only rule in this event is to squash the tomatoes before you toss them. You know, that keeps from, you know, not only, well, at that point, you don't really care about the bruising of the tomatoes, the bruising of people. But apparently this year, 165 tons of tomatoes were used. So, yeah, I think that would probably be a lot of fun to just be able to be somewhere and fling some food. I bet it's a total stress reliever for sure. Stick around. We've got Lainey Wilson and John Mayer together next with Phone Keys Wallet.
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0: 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I'm feeling froggy. Ribbit, ribbit.
1: 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We are Northwest Tennessee's Froggy.
2: Fox News, I'm Tom Graham. Federal Reserve Chairman Kevin Warsh says inflation is too high.
3: Price stability is not self-executing, nor is inflation necessarily mean reverting. It's the Fed's job to deliver stable prices. No excuses.
2: Now, speaking at the Fed's annual symposium in Jackson.

0: Wyoming. The inflation rate in July was at 3.4%, far higher than the Fed's 2% target. Florida refusing to take Meta's money. Several states sued the social media giant, and a $17 billion settlement was reached.
1: We're not going to roll over when it comes to protecting our kids. This was not a good deal for the state.
0: Florida Attorney General James Untmeyer says Meta needs to pay more, accusing the parent company of Facebook and Instagram of addicting children to its product. 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
14: Kenton area weather, mostly sunny this afternoon with a high of 88 and a northeast wind at 5 to 10. Football Friday night clear with a low of 65 and a northeast wind at just a breeze overnight. Sunshine for Saturday, the high 90 and an east wind at 5. Partly cloudy Saturday night, look for a low of 65. Sunny on Sunday with a high of 95. A look toward Monday, sunshine with a high of 95.
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1: Thank you so much for sharing your Friday with us. We've got Nate Smith coming up, as well as Bradley Green.

0: That was Riley Green. And if you've ever wondered how he takes on the process of writing his own songs, well, here's how he goes about the process.
1: I don't think I've ever written a song the same way twice. Sometimes it's something that comes to me and I write it in 20 or 30 minutes. Sometimes it's an idea that I think, man, that's a great idea. And I mull it over for a month and a half and then it takes a while to write it. And sometimes I write with other people on a scheduled time and day. And I think for me, the songs that are the easiest to write, certainly the ones I like the most are ones that are about something I'm passionate about. You know, something that's going on in my life or, you know, I wish grandpa's never died. I wrote when my granddaddy passed away. It was a really personal song for me. And I think people find a way to make the lyrics about their own life.
0: We will get to hear more from Riley Green. He's got a new album, That's Just Me, which is coming out September 18th.
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0: Parker McCollum with Killing Me. And this little cat has made the Guinness Book of World Records. All right, this little cat, this little fur baby, Erebus Anomaly, a Maine Coon cat from Wisconsin. Now, he's being recognized because of his toes. Mm-hmm. He has the new record for the most toes on a cat. And how many? We're talking 29 toes. All right. So the previous record holder, recognized back in 2002, had an extra 10 furry digits. But this little cat has 29. So very interesting. I don't know what they can do extra, but 6 toes on each paw is what his dad had. And most felines only have 18 in total. But again, this little guy making the Guinness, 29 toes. Tucker Wetmore is next with Brunette.
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0: Jelly Roll with hands up. And if you love playing video games, Atari is bringing back 39 classic Activision games. 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You're not going to download something or whatever, but 39 of them. 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They've got four deluxe collections within it, the colorful cartridges. And, I mean, we're talking, like, really like they used to look. But some of the games include the favorites, Pitfall, River Raid, Kaboom, Hero, Pitfall 2, and just sounds fun. And they're taking pre-orders now. So that collection, then, you know, when you do your pre-order, it'll be in time for the holiday season, of course, right? Stella Lefty is next with Boston.
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1: This is Lorraine Jones with 15 minutes of good news, sponsored by Baptist Memorial Hospital. 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My sister is short, I'm tall. She has curly hair, mine is straight. She's a great cook and seamstress, not me. I love public speaking and she'd rather die. Even in the Bible, we can read about fascinating sibling pairs that were opposites in every way. These differences led to grief, wars, jealousy, and even murder. Let's dig into these stories and see how God used every situation to ultimately bring about His will. 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
2: News. I'm John Saucier. More than 500 people have been killed now in a catastrophic flash flooding along the border between Nepal and China. Around 90 Americans remain missing in Nepal. State Department spokesperson Tommy Pickett on Fox and Friends to discuss the relief effort.
3: I can now say those first assistance trucks are already on their way, and that includes life-saving food in order to get people the material they need. So we're in close coordination. Our embassies in Kathmandu and

0: Beijing are working on this 24/7. And if Americans need assistance, please reach out to the embassies.
1: President Trump honoring the Artemis II crew, the Congressional Space Medal of Honor at the Johnson Space Center in Houston.
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6: Kenton area weather, mostly sunny this afternoon with a high of 88 and a northeast wind at 5 to 10. Football Friday night clear with a low of 65 and a northeast wind at just a breeze overnight. Sunshine for Saturday, the high 90 and an east wind at 5. Partly cloudy Saturday night, look for a low of 65. Sunny on Sunday with a high of 95. A look toward Monday, sunshine with a high of 95.
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0: He signed his first publishing deal back in 2022, and since then, 50 of his songs have been picked up by other artists. That is a very impressive number. Jacob Hackworth and a hit of his own. What took you so long? Zach Topp is just a couple minutes away.
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2: This is Lorraine Jones with 15 minutes of good news, sponsored by Baptist Memorial Hospital. Do you have siblings? Are you and your siblings exactly alike? I'd be willing to bet that you're not. My sister is short, I'm tall. She has curly hair, mine is straight. She's a great cook and seamstress, not me. I love public speaking and she'd rather die. Even in the Bible, we can read about fascinating sibling pairs that were opposites in every way. These differences led to grief, wars, jealousy, and even murder. Let's dig into these stories and see how God used every situation to ultimately bring about His will. Listen, because it's all good.
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0: Texas now holds the record for the most weeks at number one, with the exception of Christmas songs, on the Billboard Hot 100 by any artist. For a while there, it was a solo female. Now it's anybody. Ella Langley. There she goes with Loving Life Again. Stay here for Jelly Roll, song that crossed over to the rock chart.
1: Area athletes work hard all year to perform their best. In recognition of their hard work, the Jim Colley High School Hero Athlete Program will return for a seventh year. Over the last 6 years, 176 athletes have been recognized and 12 scholarships have been awarded in Jim Colley's honor. Froggy WENK and Jerry Ward Autoplex will be recognizing athletes from Lake, Obion, and Weakley County Schools who exemplify hero characteristics. Thank you to Jerry Ward Autoplex, the Colley and Keithley families for allowing us to honor Jim. 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

0: Newly extended. It's what we can say about his My Kind of Saturday Night tour. Rolling over into 2027, he is. Luke Combs, Rethink Some Things. Even more, the best country on the way, including former college football quarterback turned country star, Sam Hunt.
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0: This is Luke Bryan. I'm feeling froggy. Ribbit, ribbit.
1: WWGY Fulton. We are Northwest Tennessee's Froggy.
2: I'm Daria Albinger. Fed Chair Kevin Warsh says the central bank must do something about inflation.
3: Price stability is not self-executing, nor is inflation necessarily mean reverting. It's the Fed's job to deliver stable prices. No excuses.
2: He told the Fed's annual conference in Jackson Hole, Wyoming, that might mean an interest rate hike. President Trump honoring the Artemis II crew in a visit to the Johnson Space Center in Houston.
4: By embracing competition in the private sector, we freed up NASA to focus on what it does best, leading the cutting edge of exploration and human space flight.
2: He's given the crew the Congressional Space Medal of Honor.

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3: This is a Forever Communications News Update. An investigation by special agents with the Tennessee Bureau of Investigation has led to the arrest of a Buchanan man accused of sending threatening emails to multiple Henry County officials. On August 26th, at the request of the 24th Judicial District Attorney General, Neil Thompson, TBI special agents began investigating allegations involving Nicholas Guarnieri. During the course of the investigation, agents determined that in July, Guarnieri began sending daily harassing emails to Henry County Register of Deeds Office and other county officials. The emails began after the Henry County Sheriff's Office assisted Guarnieri's mortgage company with an eviction. On August 26, Guarnieri was arrested and charged with 7 counts of harassment, 2 counts of retaliation for participation in judicial process. He was booked into the Henry County Jail on a $100,000 bond. The University of Tennessee sent an emergency alert to students in Knoxville on Friday morning, warning of an active threat following a stabbing in the World's Fair Park. The alert said an active threat had been reported to be attacking people on or near the campus. Not long after the alert was sent out, Knoxville police said officers were investigating a stabbing that occurred at the World's Fair Park involving 2 people who are believed to be unhoused. KPD said the victim has what's believed to be non-life-threatening injuries. Officers were working to locate the suspect who fled the area. UT sent another alert out about 25 minutes later, saying no students or campus property were involved. After the suspects were apprehended, the alert was canceled around 8:08 on Thursday morning. Heavy rains did nothing to dampen the enthusiasm of the Unit City's special needs students on Wednesday when it came to attending the Obion County Fair. 33 members of the Tornado Rise program made their annual excursion to the fair, ignoring the elements and enjoying many of the fair's traditional attractions. The students enjoyed the fair's youth musical, made their rounds at the petting zoo, took turns on several midway rides after the rain cleared in the afternoon. The Tornado Rise program, RISE stands for Reaching Independence Through Structured Environment, addresses communication skills for special needs students and focuses on their ability to function properly in society. The fair trip is one of several taken by the group each year. Today at the 95th Annual Obion County Fair in Union City, the main attraction is the USA Pullers Truck and Tractor Pool at the Outdoor Arena. There are various agriculture shows and programs today, along with nightly programs like the Butterfly Encounter, live music on the back porch stage, the carnival, and more. The fair will close after Saturday's events. This has been a Forever Communications News Update. Kenton area weather, mostly sunny this afternoon with a high of 88 and a northeast wind at 5 to 10. Football Friday night clear with a low of 65 and a northeast wind at just a breeze overnight. Sunshine for Saturday, the high 90 and an east wind at 5. Partly cloudy Saturday night, look for a low of 65. Sunny on Sunday with a high of 95. A look toward Monday, sunshine with a high of 95.
4: 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Froggy.

That's Graylin James, Water at a Wedding. Playing all of your country favorites with Dustin Lynch. Easy to love. You got me, the Bench Bros, back in till game time tonight.

0: knew it. I knew you. It's Taylor Swift, Gary Allen, Every Storm Runs Out of Rain, Dustin Lynch in that set. We'll pay tribute to Dolly Parton coming up. Also, some Brothers Osborne. It's all happening right here on Froggy 99.3. Let's see who's having a birthday today. Sheila Robinson celebrating today. Sheila, happy birthday to you. Carrie Speed, Carrie, happy birthday. And Cassa Busby. Cassa, hope you're having a great day as well. All these folks today. August 28th. We got several for tomorrow, so let's go ahead and run through that list. Mahalie Barnes, Emily Dressander, Ashley Nichols, Priscilla Miller, Randy Abel, Ashton Forsyth, Brittany Sexton. They're all celebrating tomorrow. Brittany, Ashton, Randy, Priscilla, Ashley, Emily, and Mahalie having birthdays this weekend, as well as Cassa, Carrie, and Sheila today. So happy birthday from all of us to all of you on Froggy 99.3.
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1: 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Are you and your siblings exactly alike? I'd be willing to bet that you're not. My sister is short, I'm tall. She has curly hair, mine is straight. She's a great cook and seamstress, not me. I love public speaking and she'd rather die. 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These differences led to grief, wars, jealousy, and even murder. Let's dig into these stories and see how God used every situation to ultimately bring about His will. 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

0: Get your boots off with John Party here on Froggy. Miss Dolly Parton, and why'd you come in here looking like that? I think that video wasn't, I'll have to look it up to make sure, but I think the guy in the video that she's talking about was Billy Ray Cyrus. I'm pretty sure I remember that. Chris Jansen, Buy Me a Boat. Randy Houser coming up. Luke Combs is on the way as well. Lifeline Blood Services, where are they set up today? They've had a couple of days off, but they're out today. You can find them at the Walmart in Huntington until 5:30 tonight. And tomorrow they have a Saturday blood drive at the Walmart in Bolivar from 10 till 2. Those are the mobile blood drives. You can always go by one of the blood centers, 211 Tyson Avenue in Paris, or the Dyersburg Center, 1130 Highway 51 Bypass, will be open tomorrow on Saturday from 8 till 4. They'll also be open on Sunday from 10 till 6. 183 Sterling Farms Drive in Jackson, they're open 9 till 6 today and tomorrow. Get out and give. You know, the temperature's hot. 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

Randy Houser back in the bottle. Brothers Osborne stay a little longer, and Luke Combs coming up in just a few minutes. Let's tell you about the Obion County Fair's final day, which is happening tomorrow. Starts at 9:30 a.m. with the Purebred Sheep Show. The pet show will be at 10 a.m. tomorrow. The exhibit buildings will also open at 10 and run till 10. The carnival open at 3 o'clock on the final day tomorrow. The petting barnyard, butterfly encounter, Nerf archery, racing pigs, hot glass live, all that's going to be going on for the final day tomorrow. The market lamb and commercial U show, that's going to be at 6 tomorrow night. The fair show musical at 6 and at 8. Warren, Rich Montgomery, and D-Rail on the main stage at 7 o'clock tomorrow night. Also at the outdoor arena tomorrow night will be the Patriot Pro Rodeo. So that's the big event, rodeo at the

0: Lyon County Fair on the final day tomorrow. So get out and plan to show up tomorrow and enjoy the Lyon County Fair for the last day. Again, it's a $5 admission, just $5 to get in. If you want to ride, a lot of people just want to come in and check out everything, or they're just bringing the kids. It's just $5. But if the kids want to ride, $25 armbands and ride unlimited rides all night long. That's Saturday at the Lyon County Fair.
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3: 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Obion County Schools, preparing our students for the challenges of tomorrow.
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6: News. I'm John Saucier, hearing from Federal Reserve Chairman Kevin Warsh, delivering the keynote address to the central bank's annual symposium in Jackson Hole, Wyoming. And in the speech, Warsh noted the Fed would continue aiming for its 2% inflation target.
7: Price stability is not self-executing, nor is inflation necessarily mean reverting. It's the Fed's job to deliver stable prices. No excuses.
6: Investors wonder if that might mean an interest rate hike later this year. President Trump honoring the Artemis II crew, the Congressional Space Medal of Honor at the Johnson Space Center in Houston.
8: These astronauts did not do it alone. I want to salute all of the engineers and scientists, launch and landing specialists, everyone at NASA who helped make this mission a great success.
6: And NASA not stopping yet. They are preparing a third Artemis mission that is set to launch next year. America's listening to Fox News.
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12: This is a Forever Communications News Update. An investigation by special agents with the Tennessee Bureau of Investigation has led to the arrest of a Buchanan man accused of sending threatening emails to multiple Henry County officials. On August 26th, at the request of the 24th Judicial District Attorney General, Neil Thompson, TBI special agents began investigating allegations involving Nicholas Guarnieri. During the course of the investigation, agents determined that in July, Guarnieri began sending daily harassing emails to Henry County Register of Deeds office and other county officials. The emails began after the Henry County Sheriff's Office assisted Guarnieri's mortgage company with an eviction. On August 26, Guarnieri was arrested and charged with 7 counts of harassment, 2 counts of retaliation for participation in judicial process. He was booked into the Henry County Jail on a $100,000 bond. The University of Tennessee sent an emergency alert to students in Knoxville on Friday morning, warning of an active threat following a stabbing in the World's Fair Park. The alert said an active threat had been reported to be attacking people on or near the campus. Not long after the alert was sent out, Knoxville police said officers were investigating a stabbing that occurred at the World's Fair Park involving 2 people who are believed to be unhoused. KPD said the victim has what's believed to be non-life-threatening injuries. Officers were working to locate the suspect who fled the area.

0: UT sent another alert out about 25 minutes later saying no students or campus property were involved. After the suspects were apprehended, the alert was canceled around 8:08 on Thursday morning. Heavy rains did nothing to dampen the enthusiasm of the Unit City's special needs students on Wednesday when it came to attending the Obion County Fair. 33 members of the Tornado Rise program made their annual excursion to the fair, ignoring the elements and enjoying many of the fair's traditional attractions. The students enjoyed the fair's youth musical, made their rounds at the petting zoo, took turns on several midway rides after the rain cleared in the afternoon. The Tornado Rise program, RISE stands for Reaching Independence Through Structured Environment, addresses communication skills for special needs students and focuses on their ability to function properly in society. The fair trip is one of several taken by the group each year. Today at the 95th Annual Obion County Fair in Union City, the main attraction is the USA Pullers Truck and Tractor Pool at the outdoor arena. There are various agriculture shows and programs today, along with nightly programs like the Butterfly Encounter, live music on the back porch stage, the carnival, and more. The fair will close after Saturday's events. This has been a Forever Communications News Update. Kinston area weather, mostly sunny this afternoon with a high of 88 and a northeast wind at 5 to 10. Football Friday night clear with a low of 65 and a northeast wind at just a breeze overnight. Sunshine for Saturday, the high 90 and an east wind at 5. Partly cloudy Saturday night, look for a low of 65. Sunny on Sunday with a high of 95. A look toward Monday, sunshine with a high of 95.
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Now, Carrie Underwood, Blown Away here on Froggy 99.3, playing all of your favorites on your Friday game night. Don't forget, Union City and Dyer County will have that coverage beginning at 6:30 tonight.

0: It's Medicine for Megan Maroney, Bailey Zimmerman, Chevy Silverado, and Carrie Underwood in that set. Sam Hunt coming up. Harper Grace is on the way, and so much more. Random facts. Are you ready? Let's find out some random facts you probably wouldn't know if it didn't tell you. Facts you should retain in your brain if you like to play trivia at your local bar or restaurant. Some of these things could pop up from time to time. We'll get started with when you talk to yourself in your head, your larynx still makes tiny movements. That's right. You think you're just using your brain, but your larynx is actually kind of using the vocal part of your brain to make out the sounds, even though you're not using it. You know, Thousand Island dressing is called American sauce in Germany. So if you happen to be in Germany and you want some Thousand Island, ask for the American sauce. A lifetime warranty doesn't mean you have the warranty for your lifetime. It refers to how long the company expects the product to last. So not even the lifetime of your product, because they say, I don't know, let's just say a vacuum cleaner. It's got a lifetime warranty, but they expect it to only last 30 years. Well, 40 years in, you're like, hey, my vacuum cleaner's messed up. Well, it's past the lifetime warranty. You know, Walgreens grew from 20 stores to 400 stores during Prohibition back in the 1920s and early 30s because they were allowed to sell whiskey for medicinal purposes. And finally, September, October, November, December used to be the 7th, 8th, 9th, and 10th months of the year, which makes sense since Sept, Octo, Nov, and DEC, Dece, means 7, 8, 9, and 10. But then they stuck in June and July and messed everything up. The Roman calendar eventually added 2 months before them, and everything got pushed back, but we kept the name. So that's why Sept, you know, would be 7, but now it's 9, if you've ever wondered. Random facts for your Friday.
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0: Obion County Schools is celebrating a new opportunity for students at Obion County Middle School. 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Obion County Schools, preparing our students for the challenges of tomorrow.
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2: Robin Francis and Eddie Sooner bringing Union City Golden Tornado football. Tornadoes are in Newbern to take on Dyer County tonight. We'll be on the air in just a few minutes, about an hour from now, about 6:30 here on Froggy.

0: Move on. Kevin Powers and Shaboozy. Sam Hunt with 23. Lenny Wilson and John Mayer in that set. Harper Grace coming up. Also some Joe Nichols on the way. Hey, don't forget sports731.com. 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We've got the Milan-South Gibson game tonight, the Peabody-Humboldt game tonight, Jackson-Christian at Donaldson-Christian tonight. The Jackson-Madison County game of the week is Southside at JCM. We've also got the Westview game tomorrow night. Westview plays Saturday night, hosting Arizona Compass Prep. That's right, a team from Arizona is coming up here. They're back-to-back state champions, and they're coming to take on Graham Simpson and the Chargers tomorrow night. But you can watch multiple games right there from one location, sports731.com.
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2: Good morning and welcome to the Outdoor Show with host Lanny Callicott for this week. And the commission approved the TWRA's license fee increase and license structure proposal. The individual fee increases varied most in the 27 to 29% range. And for example, the resident annual hunt fish combination would increase from $33 going back to $42 more, and the sportsman license fee would change from $165 to $189. So that increase will be coming in the not too distant future for all of our outdoorsmen. That's it for this time. Until next time, Lanny Callicott, thanking you for listening, and we hope you have a real nice day.
3: Hi, everyone. This is Steve McAdams. Thanks for joining me this week. And can you believe it? August has just about gotten away from us. And that means a lot of hunting seasons are on the doorstep for hunters across the region. Before we get into the thick of the hunting, Kentucky Lake water conditions are 356.7 at the lake level. It's falling slowly. It has been stable in the last couple of days, but as of today, it was 356.7. TVA has diminished the current. Only 20,000 cubic feet per second are flowing through Kentucky Dam. So for the catfishermen out there and bass anglers and crappie anglers, there's not much current the last few days. Water color is still clear. Surface temperatures in the 86 to 88 degree range, reflecting the return of warm weather. We had a little cool spell last week, and for two or three mornings a little touch of fall was in the air. Unfortunately, that has disappeared. Warm weather is in the cards for the next several days. Meanwhile, white bass fishing has been fair. A few guys are finding them in the jump scattered up and down the main river channel. Catfishing has diminished due to the slow current. When the current's moving, the fish are biting. When there's not current, it's just a dull situation out there because the bait fish are not moving around, and therefore catfish are sluggish as well. Bass fishing has been sluggish to fair on main lake ledges, and there have been a few crappie taken. It's only fair at best, but in 11 to 14 foot depths, anglers are finding a few fishing a jig and tipping it with a minnow to enhance bites. We need some cooler days. Warm forecast for the next few days, but not to worry. Fall officially arrives September the 22nd, so cool weather will be here soon. Meanwhile, Labor Day holiday is fast approaching. That's summer's last big fling of the boating season. A lot of people are gearing up to put all in. Next week when the holiday arrives, it's fast approaching, but school activities, ball games, hunting seasons, cooler days, that diminishes the activity out on the lake once Labor Day gets here and passes. But it is a great time to be out on Kentucky Lake throughout the upcoming fall months. Now turning to the sportsman's calendar, dove season comes in next Tuesday. That is a big day across the state. It opens at noon, always on the opening day. And goose season for resident geese opens September the 1st as well that morning. So all my hunting buddies, don't forget to pick up your federal duck stamp and appropriate licenses if you plan on participating in the early goose hunt. Meanwhile, August 28th through the 30th is the early antler deer season going on here in Tennessee on private lands and select wildlife management areas. August 31st is the final day of the turkey survey. If you've been monitoring turkeys, send your information to TWA and let them know what you've been seeing as far as brood and turkey counts. And coming up pretty soon, September the 4th, is a deadline on black bass management plan to comment if you're an angler. So get your information in. Let TWA hear from you. This is Steve McAdams. Thanks for listening. Hope you have a great week ahead in the outdoors.
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0: Underneath the Harvest Moon, Harper Grace and Billy Currington must be doing something right. Post Malone and Morgan Wallen in that set as well. What's happening out at the Obion County Fair tonight? Well, the exhibit buildings are open until 10 o'clock tonight. Also, the Junior Beef Show started at 4 at the Hunter Miller Livestock Barn. The petting barnyard, butterfly encounter, Nerf archery, racing pigs, hot glass live, all that starting up around 5. At 6, the carnival open tonight on the Midway. Jordan Skoda and the Damn Rights on the back porch stage also at 6 tonight. And it's the Truck and Tractor Pool. 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
1: 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Do you have siblings? Are you and your siblings exactly alike? I'd be willing to bet that you're not. 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She has curly hair, mine is straight. She's a great cook and seamstress, not me. I love public speaking and she'd rather die. 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These differences led to grief, wars, jealousy, and even murder. Let's dig into these stories and see how God used every situation to ultimately bring about His will. Listen, because it's all good.
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4: News. I'm Tom Rigotti. Jury deliberations will continue Monday in Lindsey Clancy's Massachusetts triple murder trial. Fox's Kristen Goodwin reports.
5: Nine women and three men will determine whether Lindsey Clancy is guilty of three counts of first-degree murder. The 36-year-old former labor nurse admits to strangling her three young children, ages 5, 3, and 8 months old, in 2023, before throwing herself from a second-floor window in a suicide attempt.
4: Clancy has pleaded to not being criminally responsible. Some of the accusations against former Penn State assistant football coach Jerry Sandusky may soon be recanted. Fox's Tony Genualdo reports.
6: Eight young men testified back in 2012 about what happened to them as boys, but a man identified in court records as RR said he was coached extensively by authorities.
4: The Pennsylvania Attorney General's office calls the recantation highly suspect. 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
10: 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An investigation by special agents with the Tennessee Bureau of Investigation has led to the arrest of a Buchanan man accused of sending threatening emails to multiple Henry County officials. On August 26th, at the request of the 24th Judicial District Attorney General, Neil Thompson, TBI special agents began investigating allegations involving Nicholas Guarnieri. During the course of the investigation, agents determined that in July, Guarnieri began sending daily harassing emails to Henry County Register of Deeds Office and other county officials. The emails began after the Henry County Sheriff's Office assisted Guarnieri's mortgage company with an eviction. On August 26, Guarnieri was arrested and charged with 7 counts of harassment, 2 counts of retaliation for participation in judicial process. He was booked into the Henry County Jail on a $100,000 bond. The University of Tennessee sent an emergency alert to students in Knoxville on Friday morning, warning of an active threat following a stabbing in the World's Fair Park. The alert said an active threat had been reported to be attacking people on or near the campus. Not long after the alert was sent out, Knoxville police said officers were investigating a stabbing that occurred at the World's Fair Park involving 2 people who are believed to be unhoused. KPD said the victim has what's believed to be non-life-threatening injuries. Officers were working to locate the suspect who fled the area. UT sent another alert out about 25 minutes later saying no students or campus property were involved. After the suspects were apprehended, the alert was canceled around 8:08 on Thursday morning. Heavy rains did nothing to dampen the enthusiasm of the Unit City's special needs students on Wednesday when it came to attending the Obion County Fair. 33 members of the Tornado Rise program made their annual excursion to the fair, ignoring the elements and enjoying many of the fair's traditional attractions. The students enjoyed the fair's youth musical, made their rounds at the petting zoo, took turns on several midway rides after the rain cleared in the afternoon. The Tornado Rise program, RISE stands for Reaching Independence Through Structured Environment,

0: addresses communication skills for special needs students and focuses on their ability to function properly in society. The fair trip is one of several taken by the group each year. Today at the 95th Annual Obion County Fair in Union City, the main attraction is the USA Pullers Truck and Tractor Pool at the Outdoor Arena. There are various agriculture shows and programs today, along with nightly programs like the Butterfly Encounter, live music on the back porch stage, the carnival, and more. The fair will close after Saturday's events. This has been a Forever Communications News Update. Kinston area weather, mostly sunny this afternoon with a high of 88 and a northeast wind at 5 to 10. Football Friday night clear with a low of 65 and a northeast wind at just a breeze overnight. Sunshine for Saturday, the high 90 and an east wind at 5. Partly cloudy Saturday night, look for a low of 65. Sunny on Sunday with a high of 95. A look toward Monday, sunshine with a high of 95.
1: We are Northwest Tennessee's Froggy.

It's Carry On. Kenny Chesney as we're kicking off the Froggy Hoppy Hour of Friday with me, the Finch Frog. 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The world is on fire right here on the last Friday of August. Girl,

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4: Happy Friday, everybody, from Union City Schools, where excellence is our commitment and our heritage. Union City's middle school and high school cross-country teams hosted their respective invitationals earlier this week at Graham Park. Sixth grader Brant Sherwood medaled in the varsity race for the middle school boys, while Lennon Taylor and Carlisle Peary finished 1-2 in the girls' JV competition. Gabriel Valley and Henry Bumgardner medaled for the Union City Middle School boys in the JV race. Several Union City High School runners shined in the Tuesday's event with a large field of schools in competition at Graham Park. Twin brothers Milo and Maddox Turner, along with teammate Woodrow McKinnis, each posted top 10 finishes to help the Tornado boys play second overall in an 18-school field. Freshman Stella Graham and Ainsley Beard earned medals for the Union City girls. A second tough opponent waits Union City tonight when the Golden Tornadoes travel to Newbern for a high school football matchup against Class 4A Dyer County. The Choctaws are coming off a resounding 42-20 victory over county rival Dyersburg in their opener, and it marks the third consecutive year that Dyer County had claimed bragging rights over the Trojans. Union City will be looking to bounce back from a 33-21 week one loss to fourth-ranked Jackson Christian School. The Tornadoes got 134 yards rushing and 2 touchdowns from quarterback Jack Theobald against the Eagles, and were poised to take the lead late in the game before a drive died on downs inside the Jackson Christian red zone. Union City will play its first home game of the 2026 campaign next week when the Tornadoes welcome Decatur County Riverside to a newly renovated War Memorial Stadium. And as a reminder for any and all news on Union City sports teams and athletes, check out our website at tornadotouch.net. 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

0: Russell Dickerson, Worth Your While, Brett Young, and Lady Stella Lefty in Boston in there. Music coming up from John Party in just a few minutes right here on Froggy. 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
1: Area athletes work hard all year to perform their best. 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Over the last 6 years, 176 athletes have been recognized and 12 scholarships have been awarded in Jim Colley's honor. Froggy WENK and Jerry Ward Autoplex will be recognizing athletes from Lake, Obion, and Weakley County Schools who exemplify hero characteristics. Thank you to Jerry Ward Autoplex, the Colley and Keithley families for allowing us to honor Jim. 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

0: All My Exes, Lauren Elena and Chase Matthew, Tyler Hubbard and Park in that set. Music from Miss Dolly Parton coming up in just a few minutes. Well, is your truck or car running rough? 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
2: Thank you, Doug. A few upsets, if you will, last week in the first week of the season. Where will the upsets come this week? Only time will tell. We'll start our picks in East Tennessee like we always do. Dobbins Bennett travels to Asheville, North Carolina. I've got to go with Asheville on that one. Sevier County should win at Jefferson County. I'm picking Science Hill to get a home win against Morristown West. Walker Valley visits Bradley Central this week. Both lost their opener last week. Look for the Mustangs to pick up a big road win this year at rival Bradley Central. I think West Ridge gets a win at home against Davy Crockett. Look for Hardin Valley to get its second win, this one over Morristown East. I'm picking Maryville to win over Knoxville West. Look for Oak Ridge to get a home win. They play rival Clinton. Look for Powell to win at home against Farragut. I think McMinn County gets a win at Cleveland. Should be a good game there. And I think Alcoa, who squeaked out a win last week against Maryville, wins again, this time at Bearden. In 5A, I'm picking Elizabethton to get a win at home against Tennessee High. I think Daniel Boone tops South Green. I'm picking Gatlinburg-Pittman to bounce back with a win this week against Cock County. I like Knox Central to win at home against Fulton. Knox Hall should get a win at Gibbs. It's the Battle of the Bridge this week in Lenore City where Loudoun pays a visit. I'm thinking Lenore City gets win number two in the early season. William Blount should win at home against Austin East. I like South Doyle to get a home win against Carnes. I'm picking Cherokee to knock off Campbell County. Meigs County should get a home win against East Hamilton. I like Ottawa to win at Chattanooga Central. And Soddy Daisy should win at Hickson. Now in 4A, Greenville visits Upperman. The Bees don't shy away from tough competition, but Greenville will likely secure the win in Baxter. Cherokee should win at Campbell County. I think Volunteer gets a win at Claiborne. Seymour off to a good start last week over Gatlinburg-Pittman. I think they had no trouble with Pigeon Forge either. Unicoi County should get a win against Northview Academy. I like Granger to

0: And at Union County, I'm picking Chucky Doak to win against Sullivan East. Signal Mountain, a likely loser. At Sequatchie County, Telco Plains should bounce into the win column this week against Sequoia. Only a handful of 3A games. Hampton should win at Johnson County. I think Eagleton wins at McMahon Central. I'm picking Howard to knock off Brainerd. And Kingston should get a home win against Oliver Springs. Now in 2A, I like Happy Valley to have no trouble with Cleveland. North Green should beat West Green. I think Cumberland Gap wins at Thomas Walker, Kentucky. I'm picking Oneida to get another win, this time at home against Harriman. I like Marion County to win at Polk County, and Bledsoe County should win at Whitwell. Now in 1A, Greenback should get another win, this one at Cosby. I think Jellicoe wins at Oakdale. I'm picking Burton, Virginia to win at home against Unica. Look for Sunbright to get a home win against Pickett County. Jackson County should win at Midway. Mount Bethel, Georgia should knock off Copper Basin. I think Sail Creek gets an easy win at home against Hancock County. And Doug, I think Rockwood gets a win on the road at Wartburg.
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1: 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Now the guru checks in with Matt Lowe, head coach at Powell High School. An exciting week for the Panthers.
0: Matt, a great way to get the season started last week. Always a good game when you have to go up against Anderson County, but you guys scoring 50-plus points, you got to be awfully pleased with the way your kids played last week.
5: We certainly are. You know, we've challenged the kids. We've had a very good offseason. I think our leadership's really stepped up. But to be in that type environment where you're the only game in town, it's on TV, you know, the entire area is watching, for those kids to be able to go out and perform the way they did, you know, so proud of the effort they gave.
0: Obviously, they had a lot of pressure, and so did you and your coaching staff, but you rose to the occasion, and it's got to give you some great momentum for the rest of the season, I would think, to start that way.
5: It certainly does. We always know we're going to open every year, or have for the last 8 years with Anderson County, and both teams have always had really good rosters, and it's always a great game. Last night was no different. You expose the things you need to work on, and you sit back and enjoy the things you feel like you're good at. So our kids did a great job handling that situation. They performed at a high level. We certainly have some momentum now heading into week two.
0: Who stepped forward that maybe you didn't expect a whole lot from and really made the evening good for Panther fans?
5: You know, it's tough not to mention the quarterback. Anytime you're starting a new quarterback out, you don't know exactly how that's going to go. But boy, Jalen Benjamin put on a show. He had three total touchdown passes. He had one touchdown rushing, threw for over 300 yards, rushed for over 60. And so, you know, I certainly think he had a great night. I think our offensive line did some incredible things. I think total stats were plus 200 rushing.

0: after passing. I think we scored, you know, three or four rushing touchdowns. And so, you know, that offensive line and stuff, not to mention those guys. And then the most dynamic playmaker on the field was the Zion Jackson, our wide receiver. You know, he had almost 200 yards by himself. And so he's just one of those dynamic kids that, as a play caller, you got to find ways to get him the football.
1: Sounds like you're going to test Farragut's secondary when you line up against those guys this week. Any special ideas for how to take it to them?
0: You know, right now we've got to find consistency in stopping the run and in running the football. And so if we can master those two things, I like our chances.
1: Sounds like a good one. Congratulations on the big win last week, and I wish you well in the rest of the season, Matt. Thank you so much.
0: Appreciate it, Murph, always.
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2: Thanks, Doug. Let's take a look at what's happening in Middle Tennessee this week. We'll start in 6A again. Three Thursday night games. Shovelville plays host to Marshall County. I think Shovelville wins that one. Blackman travels to Cane Ridge. I'm picking Blackman in that game. And I think Stewart's Creek wins at home against Stratford. Friday night action finds Oakland out of Murfreesboro going to Centerville, Ohio. Gotta go with Oakland in that one. Dixon County should win at home against Laverne. I like Rockvale to get a win against Station Camp. Lebanon should win at Siegel. I'm picking Smyrna to win at home against Hendersonville. Look for Gallatin to win at home. They entertain Franklin. The Green Wave team doesn't lose many games at home. I think they get the better part of the Admirals in this one. Green Hill should win at Page. I'm picking Beach to win at home against Mount Juliet. Livingston Academy should win in McMinnville against Warren County. I'm picking Clarksville Northwest to win at home against Wilson Central. Antioch should pick up another win. They entertain East Nashville. Look for Springfield to win at Clarksville. Hillsboro should win a home game against John Overton. I like McGavick to win at home. They entertain Hunter's Lane. Kirkwood should get into the win column. They travel to Rossview. I like Clarksville Northeast to win at West Creek. Coffee County travels to Tullahoma. It's the Coffee Pot Bowl, a really big deal in Coffee County, and I think Tullahoma wins it this year. Lincoln County should win at home against Independence, and I think Nolensville gets a home win against Summit. Now in 5A, Columbia travels to Battle Creek. Got to give the win to Columbia in that one. Lawrence County High School should win. They entertain Loretta. Richland should win at Spring Hill. I like Fairview to pick up a win at home against Centennial. Cheatham County should knock off Glencliff without any trouble. James Lawson should get a road win against Creekwood. I like Henry County to win at home, entertaining Giles County. Look for White House Heritage to win at Kenwood. And Portland should win at home against Liberty Creek. Now at 4.

0: Monterey should get into the win column. They travel to Cumberland County. I like White House to get a home win against DeKalb County. Macon County should knock off Westmoreland. Look for Stone Memorial to win at home against Cofield. I like White County to knock off York. East Hickman should win at Montgomery Central. Richland should win on the road. They travel to Spring Hill. And Greenbrier should win at Sycamore. In 3A, I like Cascade to win at home against Moore County. Eagleville should get a road win at Community. I like Forest to win at home against Huntland. Gordonsville's Big Blue Tigers visit the Purple Tigers of Watertown. Should be a great ball game, always is when they get together. I've got to go with Gordonsville in this one. I think White's Creek gets a home win against Trousdale County. McEwen should win at home. They entertain Harpeth. Greenfield travels to Stewart's Creek. I'm picking Greenfield in that one. And look for Waverly to get a win at home against Hickman County. Now in 2A, Grundy County should win on the road at Innovation Academy in Springfield. I think Clay County gets a home win against Smith County. Lewis County should win at Houston County, and Summertown should get a win on the road at Wayne County. Now, 1A games in Middle Tennessee include Joe Burns entertaining Ballard County, Kentucky. I'm going with Joe Burns in that one. Look for Lookout Valley to knock off Red Boiling Springs. Cornersville should win at Collinwood, and Doug, count on Perry County to pick up a road win at Scott's Hill.
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0: Scott, always good to talk to you, buddy. And you guys certainly started off the season well last week. I know you got to be excited about the way your kids played.
5: Yeah, absolutely. You know, to go to Lebanon on a Thursday night and find a way to beat a really good football program and a great team this year. It's something hopefully our kids can build on. So showed a lot of resilience, and we build on it this week, and we got a chance.
0: Well, a lot of good things happen. Obviously, winning the first game of the season is a must for all you guys that are head coaches. To avenge last year's loss in the season opener to Lebanon, like you said, there's some great resilience there, regardless of how many seniors you had on last year's team.
5: Yeah, there is. I think we didn't really talk about it in meetings, but you know that 15 to 17-year-old kids remember. And so I'm sure it meant a lot to them. They beat us at our place last year in a really close game. We were fortunate to come out on top in this one. And just the way we did it, we were up 14-0 at halftime. Then they came back like we knew they would, tied it at 14. And we even had the punt. They had the ball tied. And, we found a way to get a stop. And I think that just showed the kind of character and toughness our kids have. And that's something that always gets

0: you're excited as a coach to respond and make the plays you need to win the game.
1: What things about your attack, be it offense or defense, maybe surprised you a little bit in that game last week?
0: Yeah, well, Lebanon is so strong and physical, and they always have been when Coach Gentry and his program. So I thought we were much better up front than we were a year ago on both sides of the ball. We were able to run and get our quarterback and running back going and get our running back going. And so that always helps. And they ran the ball on us because you always know they will, because that's how good Lebanon is. But we found a way to match their physicality, and that gave us a chance to play. And that's something you can build on for sure.
1: Absolutely. You play another Williamson County team this week, Summit. Tell us a little about that one.
0: When you're playing at Williamson County School, it's a heck of an atmosphere when two of us get together. But, you know, we're going to do our normal thing and do what we do and try to do it better than last week. But I think one thing that's really cool about this game will be our first game on our brand new turf. Our facility's almost, it was kind of a lot of new things. We have new LED lights. We have the track was resurfaced. So we even have new Score Vision Jumbotron. So all those things with the normal great atmosphere, we're an outstanding band and student section, the whole community coming out. It's going to be a lot of fun when Summit comes to visit Friday night.
1: A big rivalry game, as you mentioned. Both of you are Williamson County teams, and I wish you well. Good luck in that one, and I hope we get a chance to talk to you later on in the season as well. Thank you, Scott.
0: Thanks for having us on, Murphy. Appreciate you.
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3: Thanks, Doug. Let's go out west now, where Memphis East travels to Arlington. I think Arlington gets a win there. Bartlett should also win at home. They entertain Germantown. Collierville, a likely loser. They travel to Oxford, Mississippi. I think Cordova gets a home win against Oak Haven. I'm picking Houston, a big win over Germantown last week to knock off Whitehaven this week. And I think Southwind gets a win at home against Ridgeway. In 5A, look for Dyersburg to get in the win column against Brighton. I think Kingsbury gets a nice win against BTW. Look for Memphis Central to win at home against Bolton. I think Munford gets a home win against Millington. And I'm picking Hernando, Mississippi, to win at home against Memphis Overton. In 4A, Adamsville, with a big win over Hardin County last week, goes to Chester County this week. I think Adamsville gets win number two. Look for Crockett County to win at home against Ripley. I'm picking Dyer County to win at home. They entertain Union City. Hardin County should get a home win, its first of the season, against Memphis Kip. I'm picking Lexington to win at Riverside. Milan should win at home against South Gibson. I'm picking Craigmont to win. They entertain Raleigh Egypt. Look for Fayette Ware to win at West Carroll. I think Covington gets a home win against Haywood.

Hollywood. Look for Liberty Tech to get another win, this time against Bluff City. Kirby should win at Melrose. And I think Bolivar knocks off Lakeland Prep. Now in 2A, just one Thursday night game here, Hillcrest. They entertain Douglas, and I'm picking Hillcrest in this one. Belmont, Mississippi should knock off McNary Central. I think Obion County Central gets its second win of the season against Gibson County. I like Memphis Central to win at home against Bolton. And I'm picking Oxford's Lafayette, Mississippi to get a win against Wooddale. Now in 2A, Huntingdon, another win should be coming their way. They entertain Camden. Arizona Compass Prep, I think the team from the Sun, gets a win at UT Martin. Peabody should win at home against Humboldt. I'm picking Jackson Central Mary to have no trouble with Jackson Southside. Mitchell should win at Lewisburg, Mississippi. I'm picking Westwood to knock off Sheffield. Senatobia, Mississippi entertains MASE out of Memphis. I think Senatobia wins that one. And a Saturday night game finds Tresvant entertaining Manassas. I'm going with Manassas on that one. In 1A, Brewston Central should win at home against Gleason. I think McKenzie gets a win at Dresden. South Fulton, Tennessee entertains Fulton County, Kentucky. I'm going with the Tennessee team in that one. And I think Faulkner, Mississippi entertaining Middleton gets a win at home. In Division II AAA, I think Knoxville Catholic on Thursday night gets a win over Anderson County. Another Thursday game finds Pearl Cone here in the mid-state entertaining CPA. Got to go with CPA in that one. Friday games find Baylor out of Chattanooga playing Loudoun Academy from Virginia. Baylor should get the win there. I think Ensworth gets a home win against Nashville Christian. And I think MBA playing at home should knock off Memphis Hamilton. Triple A action in West Tennessee finds Brentwood Academy playing Brentwood High School. I'm going with the Academy there. Briarcrest should have no trouble entertaining Fairley. I think Christian Brothers gets a win at home against White Station. I'm picking Riverdale to win at Father Ryan. Lipscomb Academy should get its first win of the season. They go to Ravenwood. And finally, I'm picking MUS to win at home against North Point Christian. In Division II's AA, I'm going with Boyd Buchanan to win at home against Chattanooga Prep. Tyner Academy should win at home. They're entertaining Chattanooga Christian. Look for CAK out of Knoxville to beat Heritage. Knoxville Grace should get a home win against Carter. I think Lakeview Christian knocks off Asheville Christian, North Carolina. I'm going with Ray County to win at home against Notre Dame. South Pittsburgh should beat Silverdale Baptist. Knoxville Webb should pick up a win on the road at Asheville School, North Carolina. In the mid-state, I'm picking BGA over Columbia Academy. Nashville Christian should win at home against Davidson Academy. Look for Middle Tennessee Christian in Murfreesboro to knock off Franklin Grace. FRA should win at Cookeville. I'm picking Good Pasture to win at home against Maplewood. Hope John Paul II should win at East Robertson. And I think Jackson Christian wins at DCA. AA action out west should find USJ beating ECS, St. Benedict beating Lake County, and St. George's topping Harding Academy. Now in Division II Single A, Mount Pleasant should get a Thursday night win at Zion Christian. Another Thursday game finds Tri-Cities Christian entertaining Kings Academy. I'm going with Tri-Cities in that one. On Friday night, Cannon County entertains Providence Christian out of Murfreesboro. I'm going with Cannon on that one. But for Providence Academy in the Tri-City area to win against Franklin Christian, I think East Ridge tops Chattanooga Grace. And I'm picking Concord Christian out of Knoxville to win at Mount Julia Christian. In the mid-state, Clarksville Academy should get a win against Fort Campbell, Kentucky. I think Tennessee Heat beats Ezel Harding. And I'm looking for Friendship Christian to knock off Fayetteville. On Thursday night, Tipton Rosemark should win at home against Halls. I think Trinity Christian.

0: out of Jackson beats Memphis Business. Rossville Christian should win at Fayette Academy. And Doug, look for Walnut, Mississippi to win at home against FACS.
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0: Well, welcome to Newbern, everyone. We are ready for week two of the high school football season. Along with Eddie Suter, I'm Robin Francis, and the rest of the Sports 731 Network crew, as we are on Froggy 99.3 and the streaming service as well. We're in the Herman Jenkins Motors broadcast booth, getting ready for our pregame, which is brought to you by Union City Coca-Cola, Five Seasons Men Shop in Union City and Martin, and First Choice Farm and Lawn. We also have Wade Maddox coming up for you just a little bit, talking about last week's game with JCS, tonight's game with Dyer County as well, and Eddie will have some remarks about a former Union City coach coming up in just a little bit as well. We are battling the sun just a little bit, but right now, let's thank our pregame meal from Domino's. We appreciate them for coming on and bringing us a hot piping pizza for pregame. And our attire is provided by Five Seasons Men's Shop in Union City. Say hello, Eddie.
1: Hello, Eddie. No, I'm modeling the attire you're talking about. I'm sure everybody out there can see it quite nicely.
0: Yeah, and I mean, it's a wonderful, wonderful shirt.
1: It's a nice fit. If it's not, it's our fault.
0: Yep, and we all wore different colors.
1: That's right.
0: I think that's the way it should be.
1: Yep.
0: So, Wade Maddox, coming up for you in just a moment, is Tornado Talk. 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I'm Robin Francis, head coach of the Union City Golden Tornadoes, Wade Maddox, joining us. Coach, last week, you look at the scoreboard, the final score really doesn't relate how, I guess, physical and how contested that game was at Jackson. I thought it was a game that could have gone either way, and we saw that toward the end. The JCS just seemed to outlast you.
2: Oh, 100%. And, you know, I really don't know if they outlast us as much as, you know, we just couldn't quite make the play that we needed. You know, I don't know that it was that they were in better shape or we were in better shape, whatever the deal was, you know, because when you're watching the game, you know, we're driving with 5 minutes to go with a chance to take the lead. And, you know, even when we got the football back after going down 33-21, you know, it was bam, bam, bam, right back down to the 30. You know, we're going to take a shot at some point. You know, we've got to take a shot at some point for the end zone, try and get

0: back in it and get it back to a one-score game. And, of course, he just came up with a pick there. So, again, you know, I'm not sure if they outlast us or, you know, it's more that I thought we just made the wrong play when, you know, we had chances to make the correct one.
1: Yeah, the kid that for JCS, the kicker, wide out, he hurt you a little bit last year as well, but he came up with the big interception. He had the big returns. I thought one of the main things, the little kid, able to get the ball out toward midfield, give them good field position at a strategic point of the game.
0: Oh, yeah. Anytime you give up, and, you know, and we've talked about it before, and we showed it back on film again, you know, to me, of all the special teams, you know, they're all important, but kickoff to me is the most important one because, as I tell the guys all the time, you know, it's first play defense. You know, a lot of people overlook it and things like that, but, you know, that's our first play defensively, and the numbers really go – they really go down when you can start on pin back. You know, touchdown percentages go way down when they've got to drive the length of the field. So, you know, allowing them to flip the field on kickoff was big for them at that point in the game.
1: Talk a little bit about the things that surprised you, I guess, coming back, watching the game, obviously during the game as well. Something that struck you is like, oh, we did better than I thought we would at that point.
0: You know, I really thought it played out a lot how I thought it was going to play out in terms of what I expected from our kids. You know, I thought we moved them a lot better than maybe I was expecting. You know, we were able to get a lot of movement on some of those guys. You know, we won some battles against their bigger guys, and I thought our backs really ran the football hard. You know, our interior defensively, I thought, did a pretty good job of forcing the ball outside and making the ball bounce a gap wider. You know, it's just we got to get there and finish off plays and stuff. But, yeah, you know, I mean, I was really happy and really pleased with our physicality, really pleased with how we moved bodies. Really, I do mention one thing. You know, our blocking out on the edge was really good the other night. You know, Rodney Jenkins, you know, I know you look at the stats and you're like, man, your running back didn't have but 5 yards rushing, you know, that night. But, man, when you go back and look, he did a heck of a job blocking out on the edge, you know, so the other guys. And I guess, you know, that's a mentality we're wanting to create as well, is that, you know, even if I'm not carrying the football or I'm not getting yardage here, what else can I do to help the team be successful? You know, if I stand on a block, I stand on a block. So, like I said, really pleased with how those guys did in those areas.
1: Are you going to face another back like you saw in the Pirtle kid on Friday night? Good size. I mean, low to the ground. He was, you know, just very difficult to bring down and did a great job of being patient with his runs.
0: Oh, yeah, he was a load now. Yeah, unfortunately, we're going to see some backs that have good size. You know, I know, you know, Milan's got a couple that are good-sized kids. You know, we're going to face backs that are good and maybe in different ways, you know, maybe a little bit more speed or something of that nature. But, no, he's a good quality back. And but, yeah, we'll see some guys with some size as the year goes on. So, you know, it was a good opening test to see what we needed to work on against backs that size. And, you know, hey, now we know.
1: And they had the weapon that if you gave a little bit more attention toward the interior, they were able to pop it outside. Rose finally got his big breaks, I guess you could say, offensively. He did a good job against him defensively, I thought, all night long. I mean, he's a very, very good defender, but you kept him out of most plays.
0: Yeah, you know, part of that was we ran away from him most of the night. You know, that kind of helps too. But, no, being able to handle him defensively, you know, we knew that he was going to hunt for big plays, and being able to keep him out of the backfield I thought was big for us. But, yeah, I mean, when he's getting out on the edge, you know, he's tough to bring down. And again, it's just something that we've got to learn. You know, we've got to be able to hang on, and we can't assume that anybody's going to make the tackle. And these are things we've talked about all week long. So, I mean, the guys, if they hear this, they're not hearing anything they haven't heard all week. You know, we've got to hang on. We can't assume someone's going to make a tackle. You know, we've got to rally, even if we think we've got them wrapped up for a big loss.
1: Yeah, obviously turnovers hurt on Friday night. Unable to stop them, pretty much. They were unable to stop you in the first half as well. Just a nice back-and-forth game, but then all of a sudden the stops did start to come. And like you said, you're driving with the ability to take the lead there with 5 minutes to go, so it was anybody's game at that point.
0: 100%. We've talked about that as well. You know, early in the game, both defenses were struggling to get a stop. Offenses kind of kept them, each of us in the game. And then all of a sudden, you know, the offense, we turned it over with a fumble, and, you know, they got a chance to go up 2 scores, and then our defense starts getting some stops. And so, you know, it's kind of the way a football team works. You know, you hope that when the offense isn't clicking, the defense pick you up. When the defense isn't clicking, the offense pick you up. And And we're going to have times this year with the boat clicking, you know, and when that happens,

0: happens, I think we're going to be a pretty good football team.
1: We're going to continue our talk with Wade Maddox. It's Tornado Talk, brought to you by Union City Coca-Cola, also Five Seasons Men's Shop in Union City and Martin, and also by First Choice Farm and Law. 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
1: From week one to week two, Coach, I think we, and a lot of coaches always say we want to see the most improvement out of our team in going from a very physical game against JCS now to another physical team with Dyer County. The improvements that you're hoping to make after seeing what Dyer County had to offer against Dyersburg the other night?
0: The main thing is that first week, you know, no one's played a full game. So no one knows how they're going to react in the third quarter and the fourth quarter. And now that we've got a game underneath our belt, you know, I think that's a lot of the reasons why, you know, the first halves of games early in the season are usually pretty good. And then the second half of games, sometimes they can turn into kind of a war of attrition there, you know, who's got the best legs or who's got the most bodies or whatever the deal is there. But now that you kind of get to that second game, you know, you hope that you see cleaner football in the second half. And I guess that's what I'm really hoping the most of. You know, I was talking to our guys and I said, you know, we'd went, we didn't put the ball on turf against Lake County, didn't put it on turf against Murray, Graves County, Dresden, you know, but all those were half scrimmages, you know, it was 70-something plays. Well, now we're having to go 130 plays, and, you know, did that play a part in it? You know, that's what we've got to finish. So we really just want to play cleaner football in the second half.
1: Is that one more of what you want to see from your team is the long extended drives, keep your offense out there, give your defense a break, punish the other team, not only with your line, but your fullback and, or your one back in Sinclair and your quarterback frankly. He

0: he can put some bruises on as well. Is that more what Union City is going to identify with?
1: You know, it's that's what the goal is, for us to extend drives, for us to be able to get 5 or 6 yards, you know. But I'd be lying if I said that, you know, if you're scoring 80, I'm going to sit here and be upset about it. You know, I'm never going to be upset in a one-play drive, because points are points, you know. But I tell our guys, we're not hunting touchdowns out there. We're going to hunt first downs, and if we can stack enough of those and do enough things right, then those will end up in touchdowns, you know. So that's the biggest thing, is just making sure our guys, each and every play, treat each and every play as if it's the most important play of the game.
0: Theobald with over 150 yards rushing. What did you think about his passing the other night? I know there was one or two hiccups here and there, but I thought he looked pretty good.
1: He threw the ball well. You know, I think he went 5 of 10 was his final stats. He had 2 drops. You know, we had a drop on our first fast screen, and we had a drop on a tunnel late in the game, you know. So I really thought he, for the most part, did well. I know, you know, early in the game, you know, there was a ball out there where it was just the defender. But he's expecting a guy to be there now. That wasn't on Jack. He's expecting a guy. We didn't get a guy out that we were supposed to get out. So he's expecting a guy to be there. So, you know, it's kind of one of the things, if that ball had been picked, you know, not in our, all interceptions are created equal type deal. But I thought, for the most part, man, he did a great job of protecting the ball, you know. And I've talked to him. I think he needs to do a better job protecting himself. You know, when the pocket breaks down, hey, throw it away and let's live to fight another down. You know, that was one thing I thought he didn't do a good job of, was just taking some sacks, you know, that I thought he had a chance to just kind of toss the ball out of bounds or toss the ball at the feet of one of his guys, you know. So that's the biggest thing I want him to work on. But in terms of catchable balls, you know, he made some fantastic throws there. The one on 4th and 5, 4th and 6 to Kennedy Taylor right there on the left sideline, maybe the best throw of his career so far. You know, he's rolling left and throws an absolute dot right there on the sideline. So, yeah, I thought he did a great job putting the ball in there.
0: And Taylor's such a weapon. Once you get him out in space, he really causes trouble for the defenses.
1: Oh, there's no doubt, man. He is he's an excellent route runner. He's quick. He's shifty. And he understands football. You know, he's one of those guys. He studies people. You know, he studies receivers and all that. So probably not your prototypical Union City receiver. You know, our guys like to go out there and block. You know, say like with quotations. But, no, he knows how to run routes, and he does a great job of getting open and generally finishing plays.
0: Up front, were you pleased with both sides of the ball in the trenches for you?
1: For the most part, you know, I thought there were some things we could have done a little bit better. A couple of times we didn't work off on some guys, get some back guys, backside scoops picked up, things of that nature. And then a couple of times defensively, you know, we'd slant one way, and then we wouldn't drop back down and spill. So, like I said, we got to do some better job there. But for the most part, I was pretty pleased.
0: We'll have more with Coach Wade Maddox as Union City gets ready for Dyer County. It's week 2 of the high school football season. 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
5: Week two of the high school football season. We're getting ready for the kickoff. It's not too far away. Union City is at New Bern tonight, taking on Dyer County. The Golden Tornadoes coming off the loss to JCS on this past Friday night in week one. Dyersburg and Dyer County were locked in a really tight battle before the Choctaws ended up pulling away. What did you see? You've scrimmaged Dyersburg, Coach, and you're able to see Dyer County play against Dyersburg on Friday night. Give you a little bit of an idea of what they're all about.
6: You kind of get an idea of what they're matching up against. No, because we're different scheme-wise than Dyer County is. You know, Dyer County is a team that's going to spread them out and, you know, kind of get them out of the box, whereas we'll bring a couple more guys into the box, you know. And, you know, that day was really focused on us working on our inside run stuff, whereas Dyer County is going to try and tack the edges a little more against a Dyersburg team like that. But, being able to see both of them and kind of put your eyes on both of them does help you out a little bit.
5: Talk a little bit about what your game plan is for this Choctaw club. We know they're explosive. We know they can score some points. Obviously, the defense is going to be a premium tonight.
6: And I think a lot of them, you know, what they like to do, you know, they're trying to outscore a lot of teams. You know, they're going to try and steal some possessions on kickoff with squib kicks and onside kicks, things like that. Defensively, they're just flying around. They blitz a ton, you know, just trying to create some big plays on defense. You know, if they give up a big play, probably not as worried about it. You know, they just want to move on to the next one, see if they can't create a turnover or hit you for a big loss and get you behind the sticks type deal. But, yeah, I mean, game plan going in, we're trying to limit them offensively. You know, we want to take away the run, you know, heavy RPO team, so we're trying to take away the RPO and really just not get beat over the top. So we just want to play sound fundamental defense, make sure we're playing our assignment. You know, you hear that a lot with triple option teams, and you don't hear that as much with RPO teams, but, I mean, it's the same thing. You know, they've got three guys that can touch the ball on any play, and you want to make sure you're finding your assignment and really sticking to them.
5: Talk a little bit about your kickoff return team. You had good hands because they were short kicking the other night at JCS, and I thought you guys did a great job with it.
6: Man, that really, you know, I want to go back and give a shout. You know, Coach Stevens scouted all their kickoffs and basically had it down to a T as to what they were going to do on pretty much every kickoff. So he did a great job of getting guys in positions. You know, I thought Kyle Price had a couple of nice little kickoff returns there. Grant had a nice little kickoff return, especially that second one where they had scored and went up 14-7 at the time. And then, you know, Kyle breaks three or four tackles and, you know, gets us out to midfield to start the drive. And again, you know, when you start driving midfield, it really helps. You know, it helps the score. So, you know, that's the biggest thing there. So if we can get our hands on the football, you know, we'll have pretty good field position to start a lot of these drives, and that's what we want. You know, we want to start with good field position. But, you know, as we talk to our kids, you know, we just want to be aggressive in everything that we do. So, you know, when the ball's on the ground, we've got to aggressively go get it and make sure that we end up with it, not them.
5: Coach, talk a little bit about going in against Dyer County, not a region game. It's a 4A club, so you're playing way up in classification, but getting a lot of skill out of it and also a lot of purpose for what you're going to see a little bit later in the season.
6: Oh, yeah. You know, the thing is, it's just like anybody else. You know, they've got 80 on the roster. They can play 11. That's the good thing about it. They can only play 11 now.

0: try and up tempo and wear teams out. But you know, it gives us a chance to go against some guys that you know, are going to give us those looks, you know, that are good at what they do in the spread system, so that when we get to some teams later on in our region that do run the spread, we can always look back, find out what worked, find out what didn't work, things like that. So, yeah, I mean, it just gives us another chance to go out and challenge ourselves and give us an opportunity to compete and, you know, hopefully not back down from anybody.
1: You know Coach DeBrielle. You've been around him for a long time. Last year, first year, right out of the box, get to the quarterfinals. A lot can be expected out of this Choctaw team. I had a Coach Justin DuBrielle.
0: Yeah, me and Coach DuBrielle, we've you know, we worked together from 2013 to 2017. We talk often. You know, we actually went on a spring break trip with our families to Disneyland together, our Disney World together. So yeah, we've known each other for a little bit. What I know about Coach DuBrielle, you know, he's you know, a lot of people try to act like they're the smartest guy in the room. He probably actually is a lot of times. You know, he's a brilliant guy. You know, he knows football inside and out. He knows offense. He knows defense. And he'll have his guys prepared. And, you know, with Coach DuBrielle, you always got to kind of be prepared for some little trick up his sleeve. You know, he used to drive me nuts when I was defensive coordinator here and he was running the scout. Oh, you know, we've got scout cards that the other team was drawing and he's out here. He come out there. I was like, Coach, we're playing somebody that's a wing tee. Why are we in quad spread right now? You know, throwing double passes and everything else. But, you know, if you look back to the first ever play call he had, it was a double pass for a touchdown against Dyersburg last year. So you can always expect something to kind of be up his sleeve a little bit. He's going to be aggressive. You know, he's going to be aggressive on offense. He's going to be aggressive on defense, and he's going to hunt some big plays. So, like I said, the biggest thing there is we've just got to try and limit those.
1: Appreciate it, Coach.
0: Appreciate y'all. Thanks.
1: Coach Wade Maddox says Union City gets ready for Dyer County. It's been Tornado Talk. We'll get ready for the kickoff in just a little bit. 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